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I'm Isha Williams. More information about these and other articles is at valleypost.org. On June 11th, in Springfield, Massachusetts, about 50 child care workers won their strike. The strike lasted 8 days. When they voted to ratify the contract, the workers won about 20% higher pay over the course of the new 3-year deal. A link to the workers' webpage is at valleypost.org. Unions are good for democracy because they reduce inequality. Every year, about 9 million people die of starvation, according to the United Nations. One of the best ways to stop climate change is to tax the rich and help the poor. In general, the poorest people have the most kids. Overpopulation is a major cause of climate change. A link to a Center for Biological Diversity webpage with more information is at valleypost.org. In other news from the Valley, in Brattleboro, a rally was set for June 17th at 3:30 p.m. outside Citizens Bank. According to the rally organizers, the bank is, quote, helping for-profit prison companies get the cash they need to lock more people away in ICE detention, unquote. This has been Valley Post Radio. I'm Isha Williams. More information about these and other articles is at valleypost.org.

Guess I'll take my time. Oh, yeah. 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Oh, yeah. 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

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Oh yeah, the ones that I choose.

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1: Hey, everyone. This is Bella, a.k.a. DJ Irony Poison. Good morning, all you lovely people. This is 107.9 FM WMCB LP in Greenfield, Massachusetts. I hope you're having a good morning. Are you drinking your coffee on your porch? Are you listening to the birds chirp?

So that is VCR Remix by Matthew Deere. So the song is originally by the XX. And if you know me, you know I love Jamie XX. So they were an indie band. And he went on to make incredible electronic music. And they came out with this great remix album, making fun of their old stuff. So good.

0: So let me tell you the story from my memory.
1: That's kind of a boring beginning.
0: Well, sorry, not actually sorry. I'm gonna tell you like it is. I woke up in the middle of the night in a prankster mood.
1: Wait, do you actually remember this?
0: I don't remember what drove me to do it, but this is how I remember the night.
1: Go on.
0: I climbed out of bed and went to Dad's bedside table and took his glasses. I went to the backyard and put them down this hole.
1: What do you mean, a hole?
0: You know, a hole. It's something you have in your backyard. It's something sometimes we would trip over it. We used to put a rock over it, but then we would trip over the rock. And I naturally went back to bed. It was the middle of the night.
1: For sure.
0: And then Dad wakes me up.
1: Okay.
0: I don't know. It's like 6 o'clock in the morning. He asked me, where are my glasses? I said, why are you accusing me of taking your glasses, man? He said, Max, no one else would touch my glasses. I know you're the troublemaker of the house. Wait, is that part true? It may not be true. The story is told that I might not have been talking yet. I was only talking in mime in those days.
1: So you probably didn't say, why are you accusing me, man?
0: I remember going, follow me, follow me. Then I point down the hole. I think Dad sticks his arm down the hole and he can't reach it. I don't remember, but he got it out somehow. But he really had to work at it. In the end, I felt like the hero. I showed him his glasses. Without me, he would have never found them down the hole.

anywhere he wouldn't go to avoid having to see anyone. He'd sit in the chair and lean against the wall. He just didn't seem to matter much at all. But late at night, he had an angel in his dreams, in his sleep. She came to him and she said, "Poor you, no one understands you, poor you. And every word everyone would say got mumbled out in his head, like

0: end of 2025. This is our 24-hour 2025 cranky. We hope you enjoy.
1: Frankie, what?
0: Every year, millions of ladybugs fly across the world to gather on the California coast for one night of absolute revelry.
2: True.
0: They feast on delicious aphids, shake their thoraxes to the vibrations of the moon, and take daring flights off nearby cliffs. They race to the tops of redwoods, dip their antennae into the salty sea, and at the end of the night, relax into their ladybug lairs to whisper stories back and forth about the ladybugs that came before them.
1: Oh.
0: The thing is, though, that in between these convergences, the ladybugs miss each other, even the ones who haven't met yet. Despite all the daredevil antics that the California coast provides, what the ladybugs love best is catching up with one another. If you listen closely, you might just hear them asking. Ladybugs,

0: question for you. What do you guys think the ideal ratio of grub to grain pellet is?
1: Say that again.
0: Grub to grain pellet? Like, what's your ideal ratio?
2: I think about that often.
0: Yeah, me too, because for me, it's kind of complicated, right?
1: I have to say, I'm not sure what a grain pellet is.
0: Yeah, well, that's a really common thing. So in the pig feeder, around all the grain pellets, at first there's just like one or two of us grubs, and that's cool, but the thing is, by the time that there gets to be like 25% grub, then that's like ideal wriggling ratio, right? Because then the whole pile kind of starts moving with the grubs. You can't tell what's a grain pellet, what's a grub, and it just keeps getting better and better. Oh my gosh, it's so awesome. But the thing is, by the time you get to like 40%, 50% grub, then the humans have noticed by now, and they have finished arguing about who's going to clean you up. So, yeah, they start carting you into a wagon, and they take you away to the great beyond, the compost pile.

last summer in D.C. was hot and sweaty, full of late nights and busy mornings. She had finally found home and a place she had already decided to leave. So, as a way of saying goodbye, every evening, as the sun set through the trees, she would walk over to the cemetery that she had begun to think of as her backyard and wait for her friends to arrive. First, they'd appear as a few tiny flashes of light, but soon she'd be surrounded by a cloud of blinking stars. Her fireflies reminded her of all the light she was leaving and all the light she was taking with her.

one ladybug flew all the way to Seattle, Washington. She moved into a perfect sunroom, heated floors, orange walls, even a garden right outside, a perfect nest to rest. But she had just ended her relationship with her butch she-they ladybug girlfriend. She was lost. Her ladybug lair was feeling lonely. But one day, she noticed tiny ants appear in an unused corner of her room. The ants began to slowly spread out. In a line, they ventured, guided by the heated floor, showing up in shoes, shirts, even sheets. Initially, she felt a little territorial. After all, this was her ladybug room. But she realized she wanted to share her room with these tiny ants. So they made a truce. The ladybug shook hands with the ants. Over 10,000 of them formed a ladybug-shaped mass. She would stay on her half of the room, and they would stay on theirs. Time passed, but she was still sad. The ants, tired of watching her mope around, came up with a plan. They would become her butch she-they ant girlfriend. So every night, the ladybug and her ants crawled under the covers and went to bed. Woo!

was no ordinary summer. This summer, the rains made the river swell and engulfed the potato fields. With that came swarms of mosquitoes that came like party crashers to any outdoor gathering. During this mosquito-infested summer in Hadley, the ladybug decided to go to a barn dance. In response, the ladybug barn dancers made a giant fire in the field that mosquitoes couldn't stand. All night long, the ladybugs went back and forth between the blood-boiling heat of the fire and the mosquito-infested barn to dance and do.

one ladybug flew all the way to Historically Women's College. It was a ladybug, after all, at the time anyway. Within its first year, the ladybug acquired all the things one should: a course load of sociology classes, a room in a vegan co-op with two giant windows, and perhaps most importantly, a rock-climbing girlfriend. After six kind of middling months, it was becoming clear that the ladybug's rock-climbing girlfriend was getting less impressed with its spots. It decided to do what any reasonable ladybug would, and take increasingly drastic measures for attention. The final ploy being the adopting of a baby lizard named Louise. It did not work, and 2 days after Louise's arrival, the rock climber girlfriend bid the ladybug farewell, leaving it alone and glum with its new pet. Despite its owner being a bug itself, Louise the lizard ate bugs for breakfast, lunch, and dinner, specifically crickets. Try as the ladybug might, it could not keep the crickets from escaping their enclosure and traveling to other rooms in the co-op. Whenever that would happen, the ladybug would get a text summoning them and would scamper into the invaded room and trap the cricket under a cup. While in each room, though, the ladybug would commune with its residents, sharing a mug of tea, a story, or a laugh. Thus, through the power of crickets and community, the ladybug forgot all about its lost love and healed its heart through collective interdependence. Plus, the rock climber girlfriend ended up being straight anyway.

one winter, the ladybug traveled all the way to Madagascar to get her PhD in lemurs. Lemurs. Her parents were so proud of her academic achievements, so proud that they wanted to visit her in Madagascar and see her forest hovel. The ladybug knew that her parents preferred to spend their travels at the best breakfast buffets of San Francisco, Vancouver, and the like, so she wanted to make their visit as lavish as possible. Most days, she ate rice and beans. But for her parents, she planned a spaghetti dinner. The ladybug spent all her lemur-free time sourcing the only pasta in Madagascar, which had been shipped over from the mainland in a boat. She stowed away two boxes, a can of tomatoes, and a little jar of dried herbs. She boiled a big pot of water, added some salt, dumped in the two boxes of imported pasta, and out came a sea of cockroaches, bobbing on top of the boiling water like ducklings. The ladybug leaped away in horror, but due to the moist and warm conditions, she wasn't surprised to see scores of shiny, wriggling roaches in her dinner. One by one, she picked out the cockroaches from the boiling pasta and threw them out the window, while her parents waited cluelessly in the other room. The food was delicious.

Even though the ladybugs have full lives outside of this yearly ritual, it's in their DNA to reunite. The type of ladybug that takes part in this gathering is called the convergent ladybugs because of the converging white lines on their little heads. But these lines also point the ladybugs toward each other, acting as a map with directions toward next year's gathering. For now, though, we dance.

0: Fish taco. Too loud? Fish taco. Still too loud. Okay. Fish taco, fish ladder. What? What do the two have in common? Neither should exist in Franklin County, but oh man, do I love them both. This was a Mandy Mudbells article that we published last year during the fish ladder season, which just ended yesterday. They extended it an extra week so everyone could see the sea lamprey. I hope you got a chance to visit. As the transplant that I am, I decided to pay homage to my wandering ancestors and experience the two in one afternoon. On my self-declared two-hour lunch break, I marched across the aptly titled Turner's Falls Gill Bridge to Cielindo Lindo, a place that reaffirms my Californian belief that the best food is always served from a parking lot. Crispy fish taco in hand, I marched back across the same bridge to my favorite seasonal delight, the Fishway Viewing Window. After descending three flights of stairs, visitors are treated to a view of three murky windows that peek into the depths of the Connecticut River. While at first I balked at the fact that the accessible window option is a television screen above ground, my ire cooled after my descent when I realized that windows are the same thing as TV screens. I looked around the small underground viewing room for a clue to what was going on, but all I saw were several couples getting handsy while staring at the water. I guess the drive to procreate is contagious through the Fishway's glass. Hopefully, this does not rub off to the only other population who comes to visit the ladder, hundreds of screaming children. I do delight in seeing these fish, scaly friends, alive and well, wriggling upstream rather than in a pan, but I have to admit I had no clue what I was looking at here. It felt like a low-budget aquarium that could only afford kind of ugly fish, some of whom were missing half their scales. What am I looking at? I wondered aloud, my mouth full of tilapia and cabbage slaw. What do you think you're looking at? 10,000 years of aquatic evolution leading to the most absurd afternoon possible, yelped a voice. I looked around the room for a human source of the voice, but everyone else seemed preoccupied, the couples with their smooching and the children with their screaming. Down here, bozo, a watery voice screeched. I looked down at my taco, knowing the voice came from it, as it wasn't the first time my ancestors had spoken to me through my lunch.
1: I'm here. I'm not your ancestor, dummy. I'm here to teach you about the fish ladder,
0: the filet in the tortilla said, its voice muffled under a layer of salsa verde.
1: I can tell you don't care about what I have to say. Maybe a 200-mile journey will convince you.
0: Oh, Big Al, it called. At that moment, the largest, most bedraggled shad at the whole fish ladder swam up to the viewing window.
1: 66 pools I had to jump through.
0: This is a different fish.
1: 66 pools I had to jump through. I feel like John Cheever in The Swimmer.
0: Big Al, the shad rasped at me as I looked in silent amazement.
1: What? You don't get the reference? Fish love that book. We've all read it. That and Moby Dick. Representation is so important. Anyways, this thing was not built for us. It was built for the flippin' salmon and their weird jaws. In the 1970s, for the first time ever, the white guys in charge thought to consult indigenous histories in the area when making decisions. They took one look at the name Salmon Falls, the original name of Shepherd Falls, and decided they should build the fish ladder to encourage salmon to spawn in the tributaries of the Connecticut River in Vermont and New Hampshire, just like all these millennials and their remote tech jobs. Little did they know that the only thing worse than no knowledge is an iota of knowledge. And the idea that there was ever abundant salmon in these waters was a misconception, leading to the creation of the ladder that didn't fit the actual population of the river. Shad! Us trying to get up this thing is like if you tried to sit in your car seat made for a giraffe. It's possible, but really hard. Like trying to get you to actually work 40 hours a week at your desk job. Hey, I shouted, breaking up his monologue. If that's all baloney, then what's the real story? Why are you here? Well, began Big Al, according to Mi'kmaq legend, I was once the mighty porcupine. I found myself discontent with life on land and climbed a nearby tree to beg the Great Spirit to shake things up. Shake things up, she did. How's the music still going? Is it still going? Okay, we're halfway through. Shake things up, she did. Where are we? Okay. When she sent a huge gust of wind knocking me off my perch into the river. Upon hitting the water, my skin split down the middle and flipped inside out, turning my quills to bones and my lungs to gills. I became the squirming shad, my abundant quills becoming the 769 tiny bones inside the shad, turning eating me from a delicious snack to an esophagus-busting disaster. From me came millions of little fish, whom you are now blessed to travel 200 miles upstream from spawning ground to ocean and back. Oh, that's just like the song, I said and began to hum. I don't know the tune of this song. When the Lord made the shad, the devil was mad, for it seemed such a feast of delight. So to poison the scheme, he jumped in the stream and stuck the bones out of spite. I know that one from my grandfather, the fishmonger. Wait, is that you, Abe? At this, Big Al stormed the glass, shouting, just because you have a god complex does not mean that every anthropomorphized interaction you have is... Sorry. Just because every anthropomorphized interaction you have is your ancestors. You live in a magical place. This just happens. I am a shad.

I hope that you have enjoyed this hour of storytelling and techno here on Brain Rot with DJ Irony Poison. I'll see you sometime soon. You are listening.

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The ending got so ugly, I even heard you say you never ever loved me, but could you love me anyway? 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

believers do. I said Highway 51 runs right by my baby's door.

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1: 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The Imagine Show. We hope to have our archives up, but we've been moved to a new time. You might be hearing us now. It's with 7 o'clock on Wednesdays for 1 hour. We're here every week, hopefully. We're trying to get some other slots. We'll see what happens with all that. We've been here on decades. It's really important in terms of local radio and TV that you take part, also that you listen in. And it's one of the last places that the community can use the technology, get on, and try to report. And, well, people play music and do all kinds of things, but we're one of the few talk shows to just try to talk about what we see in the news, what's happening, try to give some other analysis, ask you to check it out. And the two co-hosts who do that, and one of them is Peter Trzynski out there in Leiden.
2: And you got Paul Richmond out there in Wendell. And we've got interesting things to discuss tonight. And, you know, I'd like to emphasize that Paul and I kind of peruse the World Wide Web and other news sources to bring you the news that doesn't necessarily get exposed at all here in the United States of America. Various vast mass demonstrations that are taking place in other countries in support of Palestine, for example, that you don't hear about here. The demonstrations in Paris and in Berlin, and the massive strikes in Italy, for example, 75 cities and towns called a general strike to protest the Israeli treatment of the people that went on a flotilla to bring aid, medical and food and, you know, personal goods aid to the people of Palestine. And 400 of them were arrested and taken to Israel and mistreated for days, tortured, broken ribs, sexual harassment, et cetera, that you don't even hear about here in the United States, except perhaps in a very tiny article on page 17 in the New York Times or something.
1: Nowhere. I mean, it was, we were talking about that it was being put out there in terms of, you know, that the next flotilla was happening, and then that was it. It was gone from the news without much, and then I saw one short clip of saying that they were boarding the ships in international waters. They hadn't even got to where they were, where Israel had a right to board them. And again, the world seemed to go silent. I mean, the last one, what was it, Portugal or Spain? Some folks had sent ships along with the flotilla, but then it looked like, okay, they were going to actually help protect them. And then once they got within a certain range, they moved away, and then Israel moved in on them and did the same thing to that flotilla.
2: See, that was on the first flotilla, which was a little bit smaller, Paul. There was a second one that left Italy, and, you know, it had over 400 people, and I don't know how many ships, 80 ships or something.
1: Well, but I thought there was even a third one, Peter. I thought this was recently.
2: Yes, you're correct. Oh. And, you know, miles off the coast of Israel or Palestine or anywhere else out in international waters, the act of piracy took place, and the people were absolutely brutalized. And this caused many of the countries where there were nationals involved to recall the ambassadors and give them a tongue-lashing about the treatment of their citizens by the Israeli government.
1: Mm-hmm.
2: It's created quite a storm in a teacup, so to speak. Well, not really a teacup. These people are pretty brave to do this, and many of them, it was their second time of being molested and tortured, basically, by the Israeli government, who is their own worst enemies, because this became very, very public on various stations and news agencies throughout Europe, and it prompted a very, very grave response to the Israeli people, you know, against them.
1: Yep.
2: Yeah.
1: So what I wanted to start out with, and we have a lot of different things to talk about there, just recently at a Wendell Town meeting, and this started a bunch of different things. Peter, you can kind of chime in. You used to go to a lot of these meetings, and first off, somebody had proposed this having Wendell be seen. I guess there was even a story in the Recorder about it, I believe. And I think Montague is one of the towns that might have voted for it or something. I heard something like that, so don't you have people check me on that. But that many towns and organizations have. And basically it's about declaring that you're an apartheid-free community or organization. And so this was to say that Wendell would be seeing themselves in an apartheid community, anti-apartheid community. And they held many different discussions, and they had all kinds of things three or four times before the town meeting happened. And as it got closer to the town meeting, people start saying, this isn't town business, and the town doesn't have a right to do this, and this shouldn't be at a town meeting. And they actually went out and got 110 signatures of people who said they supported this concept of the idea. And instead of trying to, like during the various times in the winter, they said they got 104 registered, certified addresses from the town of people who signed it, saying that they felt that they would want to bring this to the town. And instead of doing it at a special town meeting to create more expense, it was one of the last two items on the latest town meeting after we you know voted. And it's a funny thing, you know, we feel good about voting, but it's, you know, we're approving because the finance committee says we should move 100,000 here and we should move 30,000 there and we should do all these things, and you're trusting your town folks to do it, you know. And sometimes people go, well, where's that money coming from? And we know it's coming from taxes and all kinds of stuff. But so all that happened, and so first they tried to get it tabled, and then finally that didn't work. And so then they said, you know, the person who did a great job of bringing it all together, Anna Georgie, who's been an activist for a very long time on various issues, tried to say, you know, we would like to discuss this and here at the meeting. We wanted to give everybody a chance, and we did all this extra work to have the meetings and people signing agreements. And basically, it said that, because it's got, you know, like five or six, or maybe

0: are Jewish in the town, right before the meeting and throughout with emails, we're saying, why are you isolating Israel, China, India, all these other people are apartheid. They're doing apartheid too, and just.
1: Yeah, the usual whataboutism, always raises its ugly head when you're talking about not only apartheid and ethnic cleansing on a general basis. Their perpetual victimhood comes to the surface. I'm referring to Israel, of course, and the only one perpetrating genocide and ethnic cleansing at this moment worldwide, other than the Sudan, is Israel. And big time in the West Bank, in Gaza, in Lebanon, the wars that are going on, their wars of an expanded territorial base for Israel are notorious. They've been around for 40 years. They're part of their, been part of their modus operandi since the inception of Israel. And this gaining control of the narrative is a really, really amazing gift that the Israeli sympathizers in this country, mostly Jewish organizations, can see. They take it personally. They see it as anti-Semitism, which is a crop of manure, if I may say so, and they bring it to the fore. I'm surprised there wasn't outside agitators at the Wendel meeting who were there acting as spokespeople for larger Israeli groups.
0: Well, there was actually, I think I mentioned to you, somebody sat next to me, and he said he had come up from Agawam, and he was part of some very large Jewish organization. He said he just came up to see what was going on. I think what was impressive to me was the emotional level of, the people that I know in town, a number of friends, other folks, who really personalized it and kept talking about how this was scaring them, and they would feel that the people in the town were attacking them.
1: Argument, Paul. Do they support genocide and ethnic cleansing?
0: No, no. It was kind of wild. That was the whole bizarre twist to it, that they kept saying, no, we don't. We understand what Israel's doing is bad. We don't agree with that. But making this kind of statement is, pinning it. So then somebody actually said, okay, can we just, what are we, they made an amendment. They went through, they took out Israel as a country, and basically said that we are wanting to be apartheid anywhere happening in the world, blah blah blah, and basically that didn't pass. And then it was like okay, let's re-vote on this, and so the original thing, and then it didn't pass, and many of us were shocked because again it wasn't the language that was seen, and when you read the whole thing it was just like, well, this is just talking about what's happening. It's very true, wasn't overblowing anything. It was basically talking about how long Palestine has been divided, the road, all the stuff, what apartheid is, and it was kind of and one mostly on the emotion of people feeling like, geez, I'm voting against my neighbor next door who's telling me that they're totally scared. And the next day, somebody sent
1: somebody. Who are they scared of? They're scared of probably their own group of people, other Jews who are Zionist Jews who perhaps are intimidating them. Certainly not the general public. The general public is speaking out against genocide and ethnic cleansing.
0: Right.
1: If they're fearful of that, then they are, in a sense, sycophants to these Jewish organizations and Zionist itself. I see it as a part of the entire war of Jewish supremacy that's taking place in the United States today. They are sycophants to it by their silence. What are they afraid of? They are not afraid of you as a neighbor. They're afraid of other Jewish groups and the criticism they might receive from their congregation or other Zionist Jews in the community. That's what I think that they're fearing, certainly not the general citizenry.
0: Yeah, it was also just kind of wild because it kept getting stated, you're singling out Israel, when as if this was happening.
1: Well, of course, Israel is the one that's perpetrating violence. I mean, you don't take an innocent person that's not doing this thing and call them a supremacist, a practitioner of apartheid. If it was, China doing it, in the same magnitude that Israel is, then you would say, well, I'm opposed to Chinese the ethnic cleansing and apartheid. Or

0: South African apartheid, like we did way back in the 60s, you know, type of thing. You see, you spoke out against it. We singled out South Africa. We have singled out other nations when they have acted in an improper manner. But Israel is sacrosanct, I guess, to certain members of a community. And this whole thing makes me very ill. The cowardice of the Israeli people or the Jewish American who claims to say, oh, I'm a liberal and I'm against ethnic cleansing, but won't speak out against it or are frightened of their own community. Well, that's, you know, to me, that's cowardice. That's a, that's ultimate cowardice, and I see through it. I see it as a group of people that are circling the wagons because they're afraid that, you know, others will act in an anti-Semitic manner towards them.
1: Well, they basically, you know? Though, some of them had stories of being the first generation here and people who had died in the Holocaust and, you know, this one.
0: Died in the Holocaust. Give me a goddamn break.
1: Let me read you the last.
0: It sort of, you know, reminds me of the number of people that were on the goddamn Mayflower, you know?
1: Well, it's funny.
0: A Holocaust survivor. Everybody had people that died in the Second World War.
1: Right. There was a thing where somebody said their parents from Germany would always say, well, why are you just focusing on Germany? Oh, look at all the other countries, what they're doing.
0: Yeah. Look at what the Ukrainians did. I mean, we're allied with the Ukrainians, and most of the prison guards were Ukrainian fascists.
1: So here's the last four. Here's the last part of we'll hear what we were trying, what they were going to say. So after they gave all kinds of rap, the end thing was, therefore, we affirm our commitment to freedom, justice, and equality for the Palestinians and all people. We oppose all forms of racism, bigotry, discriminating, and oppression. We declare ourselves an apartheid-free community, and to that end, we pledge to join others in working on to end all support to Israel's apartheid regime, settling colonialism, and military occupation. We recommend that the Wendell Select Board send this resolution to the legislation and to our governor.
0: And that passed or not?
1: No, that's what didn't pass then.
0: Oh, geez. That's a rather benign statement.
1: That's what I mean. It was amazing how...
0: To me, that was a feeble attempt at compromise, you know, to those who were making the loudest noise, which is seems to be an American Jewish trait. And they, you know, complain loud enough, and you got, you know...
1: It was amazing what it triggered, and then this went on and on about why are you talking, and then, you know, you're not making me...
0: I think it's most fortunate that I wasn't a Wendell resident and wasn't there, because I think I would have had some very harsh words toward those who are afraid to speak out against apartheid and ethnic cleansing,
1: It was kind of sad, because it was really everyone trying to be... neighborly, I guess.
0: Yeah. Well, how can you be neighborly with a racist or a proponent of apartheid and ethnic cleansing?
1: Right.
0: I mean, by their silence, they're enabling it.
1: Right.
0: And just like the entire country of the United States are enablers of apartheid and ethnic cleansing in Israel, in the West Bank, in the Gaza Strip, and everywhere else that Israel is waging war in its effort to expand its borders and influence. My God, it must be remembered, Paul, that the Jewish population worldwide is 0.0002% of the world's population. And to have as much influence as they do in the multimedia outfits throughout the planet, in the banking industry, and in the warfare industry, and the influence they have in internal governments and internationally is phenomenal for such a small group of people.
1: Well, it goes back to everything in terms of, then people would say, oh, you're being anti-Semitic by pointing out that...
0: Well, if that's anti-Semitism to state facts, then I guess I would gladly wear the title as anti-Semite. Then I would not bring any harm, and I don't promote harm to any group of people. But if that's what they... You know, I'm not a Ben Gavir that enjoys torturing people that they kidnapped off the high seas, beating them and enjoying it and wearing a medallion that is in the form of a noose so that they can hang Palestinian prisoners, you know, type of thing, without trial. Right. This is an amazing country that's taking place. And yet, you know, here, even here in the United States, we as a country are cowardly in the fact that our president could toss to one of the world's worst war criminals, Benjamin Netanyahu, Ben-Gavir, and Smotrich, in the country of Israel.
1: Right.
0: I'm promoting that there should be a Nuremberg-type trial that would hang every one of them, and publicly.
1: Yeah, well, and when people would say, oh my God, but, you know, have you been watching how many children and women and being killed and people being killed who are going for food?
0: Paul, the Lancet and many other medical journals and the rest of it, you know, when they start tearing down the buildings in Gaza and the West Bank and various other places that now southern Lebanon that are being Gazaized by the Israelis, you're going to find in Gaza alone there's probably it's been stated that there are over 40,000 missing people unaccounted for, in addition to the 76,000 bodies they found, right? There are 40,000 additional people that are not even accounted for yet, and, you know, numerous bodies that have to be discovered. I mean, all said and done, The Lancet, a British medical journal, said that they would not be surprised if under the rubble there lies over 200,000 people.
1: Yeah, and we've been, and many people have been reporting this for a very long time, and we keep wondering
0: But you see, it's false narrative because it goes against Benjamin Netanyahu says and the American Jew says. You know, it makes me ill. It makes me sick, to be honest with you.
1: Yeah, it was disappointing in the sense of I thought because, like you said, just to be able to have the discussion and how much it just went, you know, into this thing of, like I said, you know, not to repeat, but, you know, it was just kind of like, wow, we're not really discussing what's going on. And then the next day there was emails about it. Well, if we want to fight this, here's these organizations that are attempting to fight. We should all get behind them. And, you know, somehow it was like, okay, but what are those organizations actually doing? They're saying they're trying to do this and that, but it's really, I mean, many of us wanted to have in the resolution to state to our government to stop funding to Israel, and people were like, well,
0: sure.
1: Just to kind of
0: a very simple request, actually, a very common sense one,
1: yeah,
0: and a very humanitarian one,
1: yeah,
0: gets sidelined by a minority group of people, minority religion, a minority ethnic group, whatever you want to call it.
1: Right.
0: And yet they have the power, you know, even at a small town meeting in a small New England town, to coerce the public into making, voting the vote. In other words, changing the field. I don't know. I'm so down on Israel lately because the war of Jewish supremacy, as I've taken to calling it, has really bothered me, particularly in the United States of America, as it is undermining the sovereignty of the U.S. government. Hidden deep, for example, most people don't realize this, but hidden deep in the NDAA, that's the National Defense Authorization Act, are several proposals to unify the IDF forces, that's the Israeli Defense Forces, with the U.S. military forces, and thereby making them a unified military force. And by force, sharing research and development and giving U.S. citizens who join the Israeli army full VA benefits that you would as an American soldier when you take the oath of the soldier's oath of protecting the Constitution of the United States, not the president, but the Constitution of the United States from all foes, foreign and domestic, they will get the same VA benefits. The IDF General Staff, right, will work on research projects and development of not only military goods, but military strategy with U.S. generals on an equal basis. The result is, as I see it, is, a threat to our national security, our national sovereignty. Our military is no longer sovereign and answered answerable to the President and Congress of the United States, but answerable to a joint Israeli-U.S. Group of generals. It's a disgusting proposal, but it's there and was proposed by Israel First Congress people and attached to a NDAA document that is up for a vote. And that document is over 1,000 pages, and I doubt like hell half the Congress people in the United States have read it or even know it's of its existence.
1: And so, Peter, what did you look at that somebody, because obviously you didn't read through those 1,000 pages. What was your source?
0: Well, there was a news item out of, you put me on the spot here, Paul. I didn't put it in my notes.
1: That's okay.
0: Mr. Massey had mentioned something about it, and so didn't Rand Paul. People don't take the time to read the precision, propositions that are made in laws presented to Congress. And do you realize, and I am making my Congress people aware of this, and say, look it up. And if it is, in fact, that harsh, how do you, you know, why are you going to vote for it to give up the sovereignty of the United States? I'm not an Israeli. I'm an American. This is the United States of America. I don't want to be allied with the IDF. I do not espouse the values of the IDF and their rape and pillage of people of the Gaza Strip and their racism and apartheid and ethnic cleansing modus operandi. I'm an American, not an Israeli, and I don't want Israelis developing anything, and I don't want to be in a joint military operation and my tax dollars go for it. And who do I complain to, Benjamin Netanyahu or the President of the United States?
1: Who seems to be bought and sold by Israel.
0: Exactly. Well, it's not seems to be. It's obvious.
1: Yeah.
0: It's obvious who's calling the shots. It used to be the tail wagging the dog. Well, now Israel is the dog itself.
1: I saw one good thing in terms of just moving. We'll come back to Israel and all this that's happening.
0: Everybody should be alarmed and angry about this because it is a purposeful coup, in my opinion, and it's nearly complete. They have been undermining freedom of speech and freedom of assembly and freedom of speech on college campuses, freedom of the press in this country. And it has all been Israel First Americans.
1: Yeah.
0: And, you know, there is a proposal by Colonel McGregor, you know, one of the people you probably see on the judges program and various news agencies. He has made the proposal, and he wants it put in a law to do away with dual citizen, people in the government, advisors, et cetera, to hold any cabinet position or any congressional commission to do away with dual citizenship. There are over 75 countries that have that proposal. Israel itself, you have to give up other citizenship in order to be a member of their parliament or even a consultant or a member of any of their courts, et cetera, et cetera. In this country, we can have dual nationals. Dual nationals, it doesn't necessarily have to be Israel, but they're predominantly Israeli. Well, you can't serve two masters, in my opinion, nor in Mr. McGregor's opinion. And I think it's a really harsh thing to have people who are basically agents for a foreign country forming your foreign policy, your banking policy, your freedom of speech policy, making suggestions on how to run your country. I think that's coming from undue foreign influence, and the way to stop it is to do away with dual citizenship.
1: Yeah, well, I mean, also, we reported on many various things that packages that were coming up to be said. Why is it over 500 pages or 3,000 pages? And why is, a farm bill tied into an environmental, a military bill? And all that, it's over and over again in terms of this, and it's been brought up so many times. And, throughout the whole time period, as you said, we discussed, and many people did, Why wasn't it okay for students on campus to say that they were opposed to what was happening in Israel? And they were just camping out, and all they had to do is have a couple Jewish students say they felt threatened. And nobody, there wasn't, I don't believe that I remember any cases of any physical this. There might have been yelling or different stuff back and forth. But basically, I think everybody, and then they were forcing the universities to pay millions and billions of dollars, acting like they didn't come down hard enough on the demonstrators.
0: Not only that, but the demonstrators themselves suffered greatly when they were denied getting their diplomas, you know, ostracized by the school itself from finishing their studies, many on the verge of getting their BA degree or even a graduate degree because they spoke out against apartheid and against ethnic cleansing in a very forceful manner. I mean, it's disgusting to me. Our democracy has been undermined. And, you know, here we have a president that said, let's make America great again. Well, how about taking the first step in becoming America again and not the United States of Israel and not having, you know, all of your advisors to be dual nationals and forming foreign policy for the sake of another nation? I mean, we're fighting in Iran and sending billions of dollars in armaments to a country that's attacking Lebanon, has attacked Syria, has attacked Iraq. It cannot get on with any of its neighbors. It's been in a state of warfare since its inception because of the fact that they don't belong there. There was a Palestine. It was Palestine in which Jews and Christians and Muslims lived together in pretty much great harmony. And yet here they are rewriting history that it's always been a 2,000-year war because we believe in this, you know, in this mythology of this Bible that God said it is our land and we are the chosen ones. Give me a break.
1: Well,
0: this is surely to get us thrown off the station if the right people start complaining. If the listeners and Wendell start. That went to the town hall and were so upset and fearful about, you know, speaking out against apartheid, listen to this program, they're going to start complaining about, wow, those people are really, really scaring me.
1: Unbelievable. Yeah.
0: Unbelievable. You know what I mean?
1: Yeah.
0: And yet it's freedom of speech. It's happening everywhere, Paul. You know, are you familiar with the YouTube program? It's not only on YouTube, but it's other performance, the Young Turks.
1: Yeah.
0: They've been on for years.
1: Yeah.
0: Okay, well, Dink Yugar and his, you know, was just barred from going to speak at Oxford. You know, his visa was withdrawn to go to the UK. He was invited to go to many speeches, you know, give many talks, and several of them were at the Oxford Union, which is a very prestigious, you know, group of people, you know, to give a talk. Well, they didn't like the message because he's very pro-Palestinian, anti-apartheid, and the rest of it. And so the kingdom or the UK Secretary of State decided, well, you know, you're an unwanted person. We're not going to allow you to come and speak in Britain. Well, if this is what Britain's doing, you know, type of thing, and all because that you have a person who is sympathetic to the cause of Palestinians and is outspoken by it, then there is no freedom of speech anywhere.
1: Right.
0: Anywhere. You know what I mean? And this is the power. This is the power that what can I say? The power that Israel has and their sympathizers, Jewish sympathizers, no matter what nationality or what country they live in.
1: Or what they seem to do. Well, we're past our halfway mark, so let me just say, you're listening to WMCB LP 107.9 on your FM dial. That's right, that's on the radio at WMCB LP 107.9 on your FM dial. 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The Imagine Show's on at 7 o'clock on Wednesdays in the morning. Give you that wake-up call that maybe you don't want. But here we are. I don't know if you saw this, Peter. There's so many different things that are just so absurd, sort of in our own country, that, you know, that, and it's really, it makes me realize that Orwell was just, you know, that they're making jokes out of the anti-weaponization fund, the 1.8 $8 billion that the president was going to create a slush fund so he could pay the people who attacked Washington because of
0: not only attack Washington, but those rewarding those who support him. Not only the demonstrators, but those, giving a bonus to those who praise him publicly.
1: What happened to the police who were killed or the families that were injured or...
0: probably not much. They probably
1: They weren't given the compensation. But anyways, it seems as though they've retreated from that because it became so obvious to even some of the Republicans couldn't stomach it as a thing that they realized it was a total slush fund just to give out money.
0: Pence, the former vice president under the orange monster, who they threatened to hang, by the way, the demonstrators, the January 6th demonstrators, peaceful demonstrators that Trump says, threatened to hang Pence if he didn't, try to nullify the election, came out with a statement that this is absolutely wrong and disgusting. And he speaks for many of the Republican Party. So, yeah, there was some, throwback at Trump, but it was mainly the courts and the judges that started saying, you can't do this. This will drag out in courts for a long time before any of this funding is released, if ever. So he did back off. He had the wisdom to back off. So we can consider that good news.
1: Right. That's what I was trying to figure out, how to get some good news. The other part is just this endless... and when will it be called? And it doesn't. It's some that every time you see Trump, he's giving the same bulliation of, we're in talks, and I'm demanding what we need, and we're in talks, and I'm making no. They're not. They're gonna. They need to meet more of my demands. And then if you go to any news source, anything else out, Iran has suspended all talks because of it's supposed to be a ceasefire, and Israel keeps attacking in Lebanon. And then we just kind of under the headlines, we just bombed some places and then Iraq bombed Kuwait, saying that's where the planes took off from. And so
0: Iran did.
1: Yes, I was saying Iran attacked Kuwait. But I mean, America attacked Iran in a place where they were trying to take out facilities where Iran has their drones. And then they attacked Kuwait. And so. There's, this whole thing of talks and ceasefire is not what's going on. And meanwhile, again, we were back to, again, we're trying to make these deals. And basically, Israel is not saying that they believe there's even a ceasefire. And they're not following along with what's going on. And they keep attacking in Lebanon and in Gaza.
0: Yeah. Well, you're absolutely right. But there was another piece of good news. The courts have decided that, and given... Mr. Trump, what was it, 20 days or something to remove his name from the Kennedy Center and actually reopen it, because he has closed it down supposedly for repairs and put his name as the Kennedy, as the Trump Kennedy Center. And so, the courts have said that only Congress can change the name, because Congress created the place and created the name in the first place, and the president himself does not have the power or the legal power to change the name of the Kennedy Center. So that's another piece of good news. He got a slap in the face. And how does he react, Paul? Last night, starting at 12:35 a.m., he sent out something like 125 tweets, or whatever it is, on his Truth Social. And some of them are the most absurd things you've ever heard of and seen. It's unbelievable.
1: Now, supposedly, Trump used some four-letter words at Netanyahu on a call recently because of their actions in Lebanon. But again, if they don't really kind of, anybody gets it, it's not... where's the stopping of the funding if you don't want to be going along with Israel?
0: Well, just this afternoon, late booming news on the Bloomberg press, I believe I saw it, was the Trump announced that Israel is retreating from the attack, proposed attack on Beirut, the center of Beirut, Lebanon itself. In other words, they've been threatening to say, okay, we're in southern Lebanon, and we're devastating that, but we're going to attack, you know, Beirut itself. And Trump has been, you know, warning them, saying, no, no, no. Well, apparently he got firm about it, and he just announced publicly that Israel is backing off, retreating from a Beirut attack. Now, whether this is going to prove true or not, or Israel is going to stick a thumb in Trump's eye and say, you know, to hell with you, we're going to do whatever we want, is yet to be seen.
1: Right, right.
0: Yeah, yeah. Well, anyway, as I stated, 75 nations have done away with dual citizenship when it comes to government officials. But here's something that, you know, Trump also made this afternoon, and he makes flippant remarks all the time, flippant statements. You know, when cornered, he said, you know, about Iran, you know, what you stated earlier, Iran has been saying, we haven't made any agreements yet. Trump comes out with this flippant statement and says, I couldn't care less about peace with Iran. That's interesting, isn't it? And that's a direct quote. Couldn't care less about peace with Iran. Wow. It's costing us billions of dollars, et cetera, et cetera. Are you there?
1: Yeah, yeah.
0: Oh, yeah. I mean, you know, type of thing. And, you know, you couldn't give a, you know, and just before that, he was raging on about the loss of our very expensive Reaper drone aircraft that we've been using for not only spying, but bombing, you know, installations on the mainland of Iran and on the islands of Iran. So, I don't know. He's all over the place, you know.
1: And, you know, what does that mean? And again, with so many of those things, we've been asking over and over again, where is Congress? Where is any of the other people around him pulling it in or saying, no, this is totally insane?
0: Yeah, yeah. Well, one more thing about him, and the world press, pretty much the European press, is really kind of making fun of this White House UFC match, this boxing match, one man enter, one man, you know, two men enter, one man leaves, something like out of a, you know.
1: A gladiators. I mean, again, yeah. Why would people even, the money spent, and this is supposed to be the 250th year celebration, and we're celebrating it with gladiator type things of him being like an emperor watching and giving a thumbs up or thumbs down on whether or not they released.
0: Precisely. I mean, the guy's ego is unbelievable. But, you know, they're making fun of it, you know, pointing out that the cage that is being built is larger than the White House. It's right directly in front of the nation's capital. It is a huge, ugly structure that is being put there for his massive ego, right? You know, to stage a anything holds, no holds barred, you know, fight, UFC fight.
1: And who? And again, and who's paying for it? We are, right?
0: I don't know. If Congress is funding this type of thing, why? Don't they have the common sense to say this is inappropriate?
1: Right.
0: I mean, this is not a way to celebrate, you know, one of the few successful or formerly successful democracies in the entire world. And this is the way you celebrate it? All it says to me is, what an aggressive nation. Not only is it involved in every war on the planet, not only is it responsible since the end of 1945 for 38 million deaths in other countries, and it's always constantly changing, you know, putting in puppet governments here, there, and everywhere. Incidentally, we're working on Colombia right now, as well as Cuba, you know, type of thing. And, yeah, and this is the way we celebrate. Maybe it is appropriate. Maybe that's who we are, nothing but an aggressive bunch of idiots.
1: I mean, it's again, it's not, think about what it represents to young people of, you're going to say, this is how we're going to do it. We're going to show brutalization of one fighter beating another one till they can't fight anymore.
0: Yeah.
1: And is that, yeah. And it's almost like you said, is they're not holding their cards back anymore of that this is what we have been doing around the world with our military strength.
0: Right. It's a display of brutalization. I guess that's what we are. That's what we espouse. I'm sure there's going to be numerous fans out there shouting, USA, USA, we're the greatest, or whatever it is.
1: Though it is interesting that even the, they said, as they called the D list of musicians who were supposedly, you know, because they couldn't get anybody from the A to C list, even those folks have pulled out of being at the concerts.
0: Well, you know, this is a, you know, this is a strange story too. Trump formulated his own 250-year anniversary for his birthday, as well as you know, the Declaration of Independence, you know, our you know, freedom, right?
1: Right.
0: Well, he formulated a whole different thing that he calls it something different. And there is a party planning committee that was started years ago for the 250th anniversary of the United States. And it is nothing like, this is the alternative that Trump came up. As soon as the musicians found out about it, they withdrew. So he's going to be left holding the bag here. Nobody's going to want to participate in this, his alternative 250th celebration.
1: I know. Well, they're starting to try to get, they're almost trying to give tickets away now for people who want to come. And will they do the same?
0: Exactly.
1: Were they going to do the same thing they did before, where they paid people to go there? You know what I mean?
0: Well, I wouldn't doubt it. I mean, it's a very, very strange situation. You know, it's a very, very strange situation.
1: And, you know, again, in the news and various other places, Iran is warning Israel about their attacks in Lebanon and Gaza, saying that, yes, it's threatening the ceasefire that the U.S. is supposedly saying they want to have, and that that's one of the issues, is to stop that those attacks. And again, how long have we, it's been more than 2 years of discussing the whole thing about not letting food through in the whole world. And that's what the flotillas were about that we were talking before earlier on. And how can you just even deny that to say, well, if you're not bombing them, you're starving everybody to death there, you know?
0: Yeah. And through sanctions and everything else, we think that we're really going to, you know, not only hurting Iran, but we're hurting China. Well, I hate to tell Trump this, but there is a railway system that goes between Iran and China. And it's the back door, and it may take a little longer, you know, and be a little more difficult. But, you know, Iran is, you know, still pumping oil and still sending tremendous amounts of oil via rail system to China, its principal, you know, customer. So we're not really hurting them that way, you know?
1: Mm-hmm.
0: And as a matter of fact, they, you know, they've been collecting fees, and I guess they've got 300 clientele tanker ships that are paying the fees and ready to go, and their navy is actually escorting these tanker ships out of you know, through the Straits of Hormuz. So what the heck, you know, what's going on here? An ineffectual you know, blockade that is not punishing China as they want it to, or punishing Iran for that matter. This whole thing is a diabolical debacle, you know, to put it mildly. I mean, it is costly. I mean, the amount of aircraft that we lost just in the past week is astounding. Reapers and stuff like that are not cheap, Paul. They're millions and millions of dollars. And we just lost three or four of, or five of them the other day.
1: Mm-hmm.
0: I mean, add it up, you know, and it's not far off $1 billion, you know.
1: Well, all the bases that we've been not getting information about that everybody else has been talking about that were wiped out, you know, so.
0: Well, you know, in southern Lebanon, for example, you know, it looks like devastation for the poor Lebanese, and it is. You know, the usual trademark of Israel is destroy the hell out of everything. But, you know, Mint Press had this fantastic news item in which the underreporting of Israeli deaths is phenomenal. Hezbollah apparently annihilated 300 Israeli tanks, right, in a surprise strategy just the other day. And that there's been over 1,000 Israeli casualties. Now, outright deaths, I don't know. But casualties are also wounded, severely wounded. So, you know, Mint Press is reporting that there's been 1,000 so far in southern Israeli casualties so far in the past couple of weeks in southern Lebanon. So what is the real truth? We're not seeing it anywhere. And even in the Israeli press, which I do go to faithfully, you know, they're having difficulty even finding out what the real straight and skinny is, you know?
1: Yeah, I don't understand. We're talking about the time one. Did you hear this about the foreign Christians asking for forgiveness over failure to support Israel at Knesset? They said that...
0: No, I haven't heard that one.
1: It says, Lord, please...
0: Where is that one coming from?
1: Al Jazeera.
0: Really?
1: Yeah, it says their statement was, Lord, forgive us for all the things that we did that we did not support Israel. Christian representatives from several countries gathered at the Israeli Knesset. I don't know if that's how it's said, K-N-E.
0: Well, there's a big public press opportunity right there.
1: During
0: we get on with Christians really well, you know?
1: Yeah, during the Jerusalem prayer breakfast, where they offered prayers of repentance for that they describe as their nation's failure to support Israel.

take a size. The lonesome organ grinder cries. The silver saxophones say I should refuse you. The cracked bells and washed out

0: 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We focus on great original music, both present and past, from the Western New England area. 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And I'm Mark Sherry, and I'm here today with Mark Ramone.
1: Hey.
0: Howdy there, partner. Ready for a good show?
1: Oh, yeah.
0: And that song intro to our show was African Eyes by the late great sax player and Grammy Award winner Charles Neville and his son Caliph Neville from Huntington, Massachusetts. So, Mark, today is one of our special pairing shows.
1: I love pairings.
0: And you've put together some great pairings for us today. You want to tell our audience a little bit about what pairings is all about?
1: That's where we match up a popular song most everyone has heard of and pair it with a song from a Western New England artist that has a similar feel or vibe. We think that if you like the nationally or internationally known song, you'll like the local one just as much, if not more. And let me tell you, it starts off incredibly awesome, and it only gets better from there. By the end of the hour, you're going to want to take your pants off.
0: Well, how could you do any better for an intro than that? So we're already unbuckling here.
1: You know, after you hear this first set, you're definitely going to be unbuckled.
0: So what is our first pairing?
1: We've got Corey in the music, but we're going to start off with Fiona Apple, Criminal.

0: You.
1: Welcome back to the New Music Alliance Radio Hour. I'm Mark Ramone here with Mark Sherry, and this is our pairing show where we take a local song, pair it with something similar that everybody would know, and yeah, there you go. We've got a great pairing for you to enjoy. And you just heard Corey and the Music with Covet Me, and we started off with Fiona Apple, Criminal. So let's go to Corey and the Music out of Hartford, Connecticut, and I say no need to ask twice.
2: Yeah. No, that's Corey as in Corey Presutti is her full name, and she goes by Corey and the Music. Yeah, this is a 2017 release. She really does have a very similar vocal style to Fiona Apple, which is certainly a big compliment. She's got that earthy, soulful, sexy voice.
1: Oh, yeah. She's a singer-songwriter with a sensual, soulful pop edge whose writing juxtaposes storytelling images and emotions backed by an 8-piece band that brings a nostalgic, groovy feel to her songs, according to her Facebook page. But I just love that full band sound with the explosive horns in the intro. It just like grabs your attention right away.
2: Oh, yeah. She's got quite the resume as well. She spent nearly 2 decades as a professional dancer and as a business owner in the arts and entertainment industry as well. She moved around a bit, and when she was in San Diego, she was picked as one of the top songwriters in San Diego. Definitely, she's had some success.
1: I love her whole kind of life philosophy, too. She says, I seek to create beauty and connection wherever I go.
2: Yeah.
1: So happy, you know, finally finding this artist. You know, this was released, like you said, 2017. This is like 9 years later. I mean, Come on. How do we miss this?
2: Yeah. Well, I'm sure it's got some other gems that we have missed, too, that we're going to discover. So we can only look forward to all these little gems.
1: Yes. So happy to find her.
2: And speaking of gems, certainly Fiona Apple's tune Criminal, which not only is a gem, it actually won the Grammy Award for her for Best Female Rock Performance at the 40th Grammy

0: Awards. I guess it was a 1997 release. Just a great tune.
1: Yeah, I never got into the heroin chic style characterized by Fiona and Kate Moss, but I definitely love the sensual vibe of this song back in the day.
0: Yep. It was also nominated a song for Best Rock Song at the Grammys as well. It was listed at number 55 on VH1's 100 Greatest Songs of the 90s and number 71 on Blender Magazine's list in 2005 of the 500 Greatest Songs Since You Were Born. I guess that might depend on when you were born, but it certainly is a great tune. So, Mark, what do we got next for our next pairing?
1: Don't know. I'm going to take you back to my childhood. We're going to listen to Paul Bergman and the Pheromones, but we're going to start off with Mac Davis, Baby, Don't Get Hooked on Me.

but I hope I'm enough. Go out on Sunday, you pay for it twice. Feel like I'm dying, too old for this vice. I'm so broke, but my baby's no joke. Whoa. We ain't much, but we're funny.

0: And you just have been listening to the New Music Alliance Radio Hour, and I'm Mark Sherry here with Mark Ramone. And you just heard Paul Bergman and the Pheromones with Handpicking Stars. And we started out with Mac Davis, Baby Don't Get Hooked on Me. Yeah, well, Mac Davis, lots of people know Mac Davis. This is certainly a bona fide star, and you know, this particular tune in particular was hit number one for a while, and yeah, it definitely got around. I remember back in my real young days hearing this tune quite a bit on the radio, and yeah, it made some splashes both in the pop charts and in country, which is what Mac was sort of more known for. Popular tune, really good tune. He's got, you know, just had a really catchy voice, and you know, just his whole presentation was something that got a lot of people hooked on him. Yeah.
1: Yeah. I mean, this was released in 1972, off the album of the same title. Back when, like, country was starting to turn from country western into country pop. And my mom had only about a dozen records, but I used to listen to them over and over as a kid. And this was one of them. I used to love listening to this song and this whole album, actually.
0: Well, you should know it pretty well then, I guess, huh?
1: Yeah. It was a good refresher. But it's kind of funny how times change, but human nature really doesn't. It's no different than it was back in 1972. Some people just don't want to settle down. They just enjoy playing the field, having fun.
0: And that song, by the way, was featured on an episode of The Muppet Show.
1: I remember that.
0: Where Mac Davis was actually the host. So, cool. Well, Paul Bergman and the Pheromones from out of New Haven, Connecticut. This is a 2019 release. And his vocal style, I really like it. You know, it's very much in the Mac Davis, you know, genre of voice, I guess. But I think I really love his voice even more than Mac Davis. He creates such a dreamy, pleasing mood that's sort of like feel-good music. I really love the feel of this song.
1: Mm. Yeah, we played Paul Bergman once before, and that was my first impression, was reminding me how similar it is to the Mac Davis song, and I was happy to bring it out. And Paul Bergman's, it's really cool, out of New Haven, Connecticut, has opened for the likes of Angel Olsen and Lou Barlow, selling out the historic Cairo Jazz Club in Egypt. That sounds impressive.
0: Yeah, that sounds like a show we should all have been at, huh?
1: I love the lyrics. I'm on fire, and this fire is going. I ain't much, but I hope I'm enough. It kind of is the opposite of the Corey's take on her song, where she's dictating what she wants and what she gets, whereas Paul is kind of hopeful to get what he gets.
0: Yeah.
1: But if you like Paul Bergman, he just released a new album called Connecticut Cowboy in April. So you can check that out.
0: All right. Sounds good. We will be checking it out. That's for sure. So what do we have for our next pairing?
1: All right. We were in my childhood. Now we're going to my college days. We're going to play Pondview, but we're going to start off with Pixies, Bone Machine.
0: Yeah.

0: Hello, and thank you for listening to the New Music Alliance Radio Hour. Today we are doing our pairing show. We pair up a local song with a bigger song, with a bigger audience, and it's all good stuff. You just heard Pondview with Ragdoll, and we started off with Pixies' Bone Machine. This, I gotta say, is probably the closest match than I have ever put together for this show.
1: Well, the Pixies are certainly a well-known, national band. They actually were from Amherst, Mass. They formed at UMass. This song, definitely a song I really like, and it reminds me a little bit of an old Velvet Underground Lou Reed song. And I love the guitars too. It's a rock.
0: Oh yeah, I mean, just love the Pixies are known for their fast, slow, fast pattern, and I think Pondview does a great job at emulating that. I don't know if they did that on purpose. I wouldn't be surprised if they did, because it came out perfect, a good match.
1: Oh yeah, absolutely. And Pondview, with their tune Ragdoll, it's a 2024 release, and they're from New Haven, Connecticut. Yeah, this style is so similar and really good, really effective.
0: I mean, they start off with a bouncy, vibrant bass, just like the Pixies usually do. Then the singer comes in and sounded like Frank Black, and he's doing a fast, slow, fast pattern, and he's the lyrics, kind of just like the Pixies, they don't make sense. I wake up in the morning, I walk straight into the sea. Did I miss anything important? Were they talking about me? What does that mean? That sounds like something Frank would write.
1: Well, that sounds like something that might have a little bit of, I don't know, aided psychedelics involved or something.
0: Possibly.
1: Yeah. So, yeah. Excellent tune.
0: Good stuff. I like Pondview. I want to hear some more.
1: So, what do we have for our next pairing?
0: Whoa, this is an artist I haven't heard of before, and I love him. We've got Troy Mercy, and we're pairing him up with John Spencer Blues Explosion. Here's Get Your Pants Off.
2: Wait a minute. Keep going, Bill. Yeah? Ready? Get your pants off.

Did I hand down?

0: And you've been listening to the New Music Alliance Radio Hour. Aren't you lucky? So yes, you are. And you've heard just now John Spencer's Blues Explosion with Get Your Pants Off. Hold on to him for a second, though. And after that, you heard Troy Mercy with Traveling Light. That's off of a brand new tune. Wow. So John Spencer Blues Explosion, Get Your Pants Off. It's tough to beat, right?
1: Yeah. John Spencer Blues Explosion is one of my all-time absolute favorite bands. And I've played them before in a pairing, and I think I paired them up with 77 Apes. Yeah. Really like a high-charged blues rock type band that just keeps you up all night. Saw them at the Iron Horse, one of the best shows I've ever seen. Yeah, it was the perfect spot for them to see them in a small venue like the Iron Horse.
0: And by the way, I want to just remind our audience that our pairing show basically is centered around trying to put together two songs, one by an artist who's nationally or internationally known, and pick a song by them, and then pick a song by a local artist from Western New England that might have a similar feel to it, and a song that we hope you like as much or even more than the song by the national artist. So here you got a song by Blues Explosion, Get Your Pants Off, sort of a blues punk track. Huh? Wouldn't you say that?
1: Oh, yeah. Blues punk rock, yeah.
0: Yeah, yeah. And as you said, they're just a fantastic band. But we also have a great local band that sounds just as good. Their song Traveling Light by Troy Mercy, brand new tune from Worcester, Mass, and now lives out in the Brookfields of Mass outside of Worcester. Yeah, Troy is a Americana blues guitarist who's got some wild stuff. And he does some great stuff. And he has quite a resume to him. He toured for years with Booker T and the MGs, the Fabulous Thunderbirds. Yeah, quite a resume.
1: Yeah, very impressive. Troy Mercy's original music draws on expansive influences, and he often performs in live in the power duo format, like the Black Keys, White Stripes, Flat Duo Jets. Yeah, and recommended if you like those artists as well. But I instantly thought of John Spencer Blues Explosion when I first heard Troy Mercy. Troy is joined by Harrison Foddy on drums.
0: And will be possibly able to see Troy Mercy?
1: On July 22nd, Troy Mercy is appearing, opening up for Weird Al Yankovic in Puddle's Pity Party in Gifford, New Hampshire. They're on tour.
0: Puddle's
1: together,
0: Pity
1: right?
0: Party. Okay.
1: One of these days, I might pair up somebody with Puddle's Pity Party, but I doubt it.
0: But Weird Al Yankovic, I've always wanted to see him too. So this would be a great show to catch, that's for sure, out in Guilford, New Hampshire on July 22nd. Yeah, put that on your calendar.
1: I love it when somebody who has been like a part of other bands for a long time decides to finally go off on their own. And sounds like that's what Troy Mercy is doing. So kudos to him. Hope he does very well in the rest of his career.
0: No, we have one more pairing left, and you've got a real classic band as part of our next pairing. So why don't you let us know what you got for us?
1: We've got some classic grunge rock. It hurts to say that. It's been so long. But we've got a band called Tilt. That's a T exclamation point LT. You know, a band is cool when they start using exclamation points and other punctuation in their title. We've got Tilt, and we're going to start off with Nirvana with Aneurysm.

0: you go. There's Tilt with Buzzcut. I used to look like Kurt Cobain, but then I gotta. And we started off with Nirvana Aneurysm. So, yeah, Nirvana Aneurysm off of Incesticide in 1992. Aneurysm is a song by the American rock band Nirvana, written by vocalist and guitarist Kurt Cobain, bassist Chris Novoselic, and drummer Dave Grohl. Yeah. That is some good stuff right there. That is, that's the kind of stuff that makes me happy. I could either be in the middle of a forest with complete silence other than chirping birds, or I could be listening to this with my headphones on, and that's when I'm at most at peace. Kind of like a dipole of a sphere. I could be at the North Pole or the South Pole, you know?
1: Yeah, definitely. A super guitar song. I really like the guitars in that tune. It really, that does it. That does it for me.
0: Yeah, definitely guitar heavy.
1: What else can you say about Nirvana that has not been said already?
0: Yeah.
1: But you can say plenty about Tilt, whose song Buzzcut we heard. Boy, that's a pretty new tune, 2025, and it's certainly got that Nirvana sound. And I mean, I think the vocals are so cool. I really like this. I like this as good as, frankly, any Nirvana song almost. So this is a good tune.
0: Yeah, out of New Haven, Connecticut, but they're living in Brooklyn now. They moved up. I first heard Tilt, and I was like, I got to play these guys on my next playlist. And then it didn't sound exactly like Nirvana. And they're billed as an indie punk powerhouse that they've blended 60s pop with 90s grunge and 2000s indie sleaze. So this is just like one song of theirs. And it's not what every song of theirs sounds like. But I think for some reason, it sounds exactly like Nirvana. And I think that was intended. And it's cool for fun. If you're just going to do it as a one-off, and you can tell that from the title itself, where they're comparing himself to Kurt Cobain, and then he got a buzz cut.
1: In fact, I mean, I really like this tune. They obviously nailed it, if that's what they were trying to do. I mean, this song, Buzz Cut, if I didn't already have something close to a buzz cut, I'd go out and get one.
0: If you watch the video, then it's really cool. Everybody in the band is getting a buzz cut.
1: Well, I can see why.
0: But you can tell this band is going somewhere. They've got a lot of energy. Just browsing through their website and stuff, you can tell that they love to have fun. They don't take themselves too seriously. They bill themselves as 5-time, 3-legged race world champions. So, you know, they're having fun.
1: That is impressive. Yeah. I've only won the world championship once. They've won it 5 times. Yeah.
0: But keep an eye out for Tilt. They've got some shows in New York right now, but nothing up here yet. So keep an eye out.
1: And we had such a great time here, Mark. Thank you for choosing such great pairings. We listened to some great tunes by local artists and from some super nationally known artists as well. Thank you again for such great choices.
0: So thanks for being here with me. That was fun to put together and definitely fun reviewing them with you. And thank you for visiting with us. And we hope you enjoyed some great original music from Western New England artists. I'm Mark Ramone here this week with Mark Sherry. The New Music Alliance Radio Hour is brought to you by the New Music Alliance, a 501c3 nonprofit whose mission is to assist and advance the careers of talented, creative local musicians who write original music, and to promote the extended Western New England area as a destination for original music writing, production, and performances.
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1: 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And let's have Charles and Colleen Neville take us out today with African Eyes.

your best friend. The things that I can't shoulder well, I pass on to my older self and hope I learn to cope so I don't end up broke or overwhelmed. Cause vocally, I'm not the best, I'm openly admitting that. But if you cared, I doubt you would've made it past McCracken. Yeah, if I look brave, I'm secretly pretending I'm a different me. The one on stage who plays and sings and claps and shouts and basically behind the door, just out of view.

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Oh, George Harrison and the Beatles, of course, with Here Comes the Sun. As I said last week, we opened up the show with Here Comes the Moon, which was a George Harrison song on his solo album. We're celebrating the fact that this weekend is solstice. It is the longest day of the year with the most sun. So let's all pray to the Sun King, again with the Beatles. 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Good morning.

No, Elton John, I do love a big ending, and that is a grand, grand ending here on WMCB 107.9 Greenfield, Massachusetts, a project of GCTV, Greenfield Community Television. In that set, we opened up with Here Comes the Sun by the Beatles, followed by Sun King, also by the Beatles, Sunshine of Your Love, Cream, House of the Rising Sun, The Animals, and Don't Let the Sun Go Down on Me, says Elton John, here on this Mix Mix episode 00042, Songs of Suns, and in honor of the solstice that is happening on the 21st here and through to the 22nd, and we love the longest day of the year here at Mix Mix. Like being out in the sun, having a little bonfire or something at the end, and worshiping the sun here, the invisible sun, according to the police. That has to be. Anyway, here we are in Mix Mix. My name is Mick, and this is my sun mix today here on WMCB.

0: Little U2 here on WMCD, 107.9 FM in Greenfield, Massachusetts, or Massatucky, like I like to say sometimes. That was another awesome set, a little harder than the first, Songs of Suns. We started with Invisible Sun by The Police, Black Hole Sun, Soundgarden, Blister in the Sun, Violent Femmes, Island in the Sun, Weezer, and Staring at the Sun by U2. These are all sun songs here for our show here.
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0: Oh, yeah. Yeah, Sarah over at Brad's place here in Greenfield makes an awesome breakfast sandwich. Thanks, Sarah. And she tells a good joke. I'll say one more thing. Thanks again to Lou Hale of Hale Custom Construction. He helped us put the antenna on the roof of our building back in late April, and that was awesome. Lou, you're awesome, buddy. Thanks so much. All right, we're going to move back into Songs of Suns with a sad one here by Bill Withers on WMCB.
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0: Nick Drake. I love me some Nick Drake. So, that's our show for today. Let me tell you what we just heard. Ain't No Sunshine, Bill Withers. Soak Up the Sun, Sheryl Crow. Who Loves the Sun, The Velvet Underground. Apparently, Bella played that on her show, Brain Rot, a variant on it, a new cut, a version of that. So you got to go to the archives on WMCB.net to hear that episode. Under the Sun by a band called D-I-I-V. Is it Dive? I don't know. Is that a hard I if there's two next to each other? I don't know. Under the Sun by them, and then Things Behind the Sun, Nick Drake, here on Mix episode 0042, Songs of Suns. I'll give you a little bit of update here on the radio station. We've made some more changes around here. We're going to be doing even more. We're just constantly working on the station here. It's a good thing. This past weekend on Saturday, WMCB had a float in the Pride Parade, which was awesome. It was built primarily by our very own DJ Vincent Dan Gogh. It's a thing of beauty. If you go to our website, WMCB.net, you can see that as a news article with Dan right there leaning up against his creation, all casual and whatnot. I'll tell you more about that next week on our show, Songs of Independence.
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My name is Art Ames, and you've tuned in to WMCBLP Greenfield and my radio show, Radio Cures. 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Oops, sorry about that. I was adjusting the mic. Squeak, squeak, squeak. But today is a special edition. Today is my annual Green River Festival Radio Cures edition. Green River Festival is coming up right here at the fairgrounds in Greenfield on June 19th, 20th, and 21st. And today I will start you off with the first person who's going to be performing Friday around 1 o'clock, and I will end the show with the Sunday night closer. And as always, to me, the strength of Green River Festival isn't the names that are the largest on the bill, but it's the smaller names, the people you may not have heard of. So if you're thinking about going to the festival this weekend, or you usually go and you can't make it this year, I hope today when you tune in that you make little notes. So if you hear a particular song from somebody, you'll make a note so that you'll seek them out if you're coming to the festival. And if not, I guess you know what you're missing, and we'll see you next year, right? And I'll give more information about the festival as we go along. And let me also note that in about 45 minutes, I will be giving away passes for Friday night. Yeah, just Friday night, but I do have passes for that. So hopefully somebody will want to go just for Friday night, or maybe just filling in for other tickets you have. But those will be offered, but wait till I tell you when, okay? And as always, let's start with the music. And let me see. This is the first. I'm going to move the microphone again. Squeak, squeak, squeak. You hear it? Yeah. Why didn't I do this before? Because I didn't. All right. So, kicking it off at 1 o'clock on Friday is the band Amorosa. And, excuse me. Transgender woman from Charleston, South Carolina, who knocks it out of the park every time. This song is called She Returns from War.

Okay. So, as a reminder, today's special edition of Radio Cures is the Green River Festival edition. All of the music that you're going to listen to today in chronological order is representative of the bands who will be performing on June 19th, 20th, and 21st at down at the fairgrounds in Greenfield as part of the Green River Festival. And not this break, but at the next break, and I'll remind you at the break, I'll give away some tickets for Friday night. Hang on while I cough for a second. Hang on. Okay, that feels better. Anyhow, so as I said, this is chronological order. So we started with the first group of the day, band of the day, a transgender woman from, not that that should matter, but she's got a slant in her music because of that, from Charleston, South Carolina. She calls herself, and the band is She Returns from War, and I played you Amorosa. You then listen to Misty Blues and the song Battle Cry. I think they played last year. They're a seven-piece blues-type band. Cam Franklin, that's K-A-M, is going to give a really high-energy performance. Today I played you Why Did You Go Last Night. You then listen to blues man Brother Wallace, from Georgia, with the song Who's That? Luke Tyler Shelton, singer-songwriter from L.A., Blue Sky, Southern Avenue, the band from Memphis. They're a good one, too. The song is Upside, and I ended this first set of the day with Trey Burt, and it's T-R-E. B-U-R-T. He's going to perform around 4 o'clock on Friday, and the song I played is Sweet Misery. You're listening to WMCB LP Greenfield. I'm your host, Art Ames, and today's edition, as I just said, is all music that will be performed at Green River Festival in 2 weeks. This next set I'm going to kick off with Cassius Culpepper from Alabama. He actually just came out with a new album called Act One, and he's going to be going on stage at around 4:15 on Friday. The song is called Better Weather.

WMCBLP, Greenfield.

Okay, that set will wrap up Friday. We're going to start at around with this first song in the set that I'm going to tell you that you just listened to around 4:15 on Friday with Cassius Culpepper. The song that you listen to is Better Weather. After that, a band that I really like, Splendid Torch, and they're made up of members of a former bluegrass group, Mama's Marmalade, and I was a big fan of theirs too. So I'm looking forward to see Splendid Torch around 4:30 on Friday. I played you the song, Tulsa. You then listen to Sonny War, and Tree Bird joins Sonny in this one. Sonny is folk punk, I guess you would call, and Trey will be performing earlier, so they'll probably collaborate at Green River as well. Scornful Heart is the song I played you. Filipino rapper Ruby Ibarra, I-B-A-R-R-A, really good, really high energy. The song I played is Here. One of my favorites, and I've been following him since they started maybe, 8 or 9 years ago, is The War in Treaty. They'll be on around 6:30 on Friday. Leads Me Home is a song that I played for you, and it's a real treat to see them performing at our local festival here in Greenfield. Also around 6:30, I gave you Eavesdrop. The song is called Sun Goes Down, kind of appropriately for late afternoon. Lila I-K-I-K-E gave us Too Late to Die, and I sort of cheated. Swamp Dog is going to be performing Friday evening, and I played you a duet that he did with John Prine back in 2020, just because I love John Prine so much, called Memories. Obviously, John won't be at Green River as he passed away in 2020, but if you listen to that song, you got to take Swamp Dog is a really cool singer and performer, and I never know what kind of music is going to come out, so I'm looking forward to that. And closing the evening on Friday is Charlie Crockett. I played you a song off his new album. He came out with two or three new albums in the space of 3 months, and I seem to have missed this one, which ended up being my favorite because it's less country and more songs that tell a story, I guess is a way to put it. The album is Clovis, and I played you the Hallelujah Trail right here on Radio Cures at WMCB LP Greenfield. So, ladies, gentlemen, and whomever, I promised that I have some tickets to give away to Green River Festival. I only have them for Friday night, but you just heard a lot of music that starts early on Friday. So it's 8 hours of music, guys. And you can get a pair of tickets absolutely free. And all you have to do once the music starts is call me and ask me for them, right? I mean, it isn't very complicated. And I think so. I mean, it's too early to see about the weather, but it looks like it's going to be cool and nice. So no 100 degrees, no heavy rain. Fingers crossed. All right. I made too long a story. If you want passes for Friday night, once I hit the button and the music starts to play, feel free to call me here at the radio station. 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On with the music. This is the Animos, A-N-I-M-O-S. They're a combination band from Colombia and Mexico, and they live in Austin. Did you get all that? And they sing a song about one of my favorite places in the country called Terlingua. Don't forget that number if you want tickets for Friday, 413-626-3395.

Miss Lulu Weitz, the diamond queen of the demimondes. Yes, one of the most notorious and powerful brothel madams of early 20th century New Orleans, in a place we call Storyville. Miss Lulu White will become one of the first made black female millionaires in the United States. And she would rise to power when there was very limited ascension for women of color due to the nature of Jim Crow and segregation. She would give a start to musicians like Jelly Roll Morton, Tony Jackson, some of the finest New Orleans musicians that will go on to spread the music far and wide. But dear Miss Lulu White, she would sadly fade into obscurity, and she would lose the immense fortune that she was able to amass, and fate would bring her further and further into the darkness of the night, never to be seen again.

Okay, this set represented about the first half of Saturday. We start at around noon, and we go to around, 4:30-ish, okay? So the first band to open up on Saturday, which would be June 20th at Green River Festival in a couple of weeks, would be the band The Animos, A-N-I-M-O-S. I played you the song Terlingua. You then listen to Lily Seabird, How Far Away, Alex Amen, California Blues, Sally Baby's Silver Dollars, a local favorite. They've played here before. They're going to play on Saturday, I think around 1 o'clock or so. Good Night, Miss Lulu White is what I played you. One that I'm looking forward to, he'll go on around 3 o'clock on Saturday, is Tunde Adebimpe. And if you don't know that name, he is the lead for TV on the Radio, if you're familiar with that band. And I'm a big fan, and I'll be there to see him. And I played you the song Pinstack. Sorry. You then listen to Sonido Gallo Negro, and they're Peruvian cumbia music, and they mostly reside in Mexico. I played Calabito Nocturno, Fust, and that's F-U-S-T, followed that with What's His Name, and I ended up with Kurt Vile, who will definitely be a favorite of the festival. He goes on around 4:15, 4:30 on Saturday at the main stage on the 20th. I played Every Time I Look at You. And I note that there's a good amount of world music that always shows up at Green River, but this year it has less of an international flair. More are coming from Mexico and sort of that Central America, South American region. We've had others from all over the world, and I have no doubt that part of it is that there's a different climate and temperament in the United States, and we're seeing it with every musical festival out there. We're seeing it even with the World Cup, where some folks from other countries simply can't get into the United States to share their artistry. So regardless of how we feel about it, it is certainly narrowing the reach that artists have into us as a, country. And it, of course, narrows what we are going to be able to hear. So be that as it may, good for what my point was going to be, good for Green River Festival for continuing, however, to carry on the tradition and doing their best in the kind of shows that are booked for this family-friendly festival in spite of obstacles that will crop up and will be different every year. Okay, on with the show. These folks come on around 4:30. They're from Australia. They came up with their debut album last year called Now Would Be a Good Time. They're called the Folk Bitch Trio. I suggest that you don't miss them. They're going to put on a great show. This is called That's All She Wrote.

Okay, that will actually wrap up Saturday for us. And we started around 4:30 on Saturday and go right up to the last act, which is scheduled for about 9 o'clock on Saturday, June 20th at Green River Festival. And if you're just tuning in and you're a bit confused, all of today's music is music representing artists who are going to be playing at Green River Festival on June 19th through the 21st at the Greenfield Fairgrounds. And I'm playing it in chronological order, so once I tell you what you just listened to wrap up Saturday, we'll already be on to Sunday. All right, you started off that set with Folk Bitch Creep. Yeah. Folk Bitch Trio, a band I've been following for a while out of Australia. This was actually their debut that came out last year, and I played you. That's All She Wrote. Los Mirlos, and they're a Peruvian cumbia band, played us La Danza del Petrolero, and I'm sorry I butchered that name. The Beths out of New Zealand gave us Best Laid Plans off their most recent album that came out last year, Straight Line Was a Lie. Lux Deluxe, local folk, played Far Away From It All, something they came out with a couple years ago. A Hawaiian-born, Oklahoma-raised rapper is performing also at Green River around 6:30 on Saturday. He goes by Papa Rod. I played Safe Spaces, Rat Boys, I Gave You, Know You Then. And wrapping up the fest on Saturday is the band Spoon. And I played you Hot Thoughts. It goes back about 6 or 7 years. So now we're on to Sunday. Sunday opens up around noon at the fairgrounds, and I'm going to start you off with Micah Farr. That's M-I-C-A-F-A-R, one of the world music bands. This one, it's focused on Argentine and Latin America areas, and I'm going to play, and I know I'm going to butcher the name, but you know, it's still good music, even if I don't know how to say it right. I'm just one of those ugly Americans who knows one language fluently. I shouldn't say fluently. Anyway, it's called Chacarera Santiuelino, I believe. And rather than try to say it again and correct myself, I'll just play you the song.

Okay. Oh, a little abrupt on the cutoff there. Sorry about that, guys. So that brings us through the first half of Sunday for the Green River Festival on this Radio Cures special edition called, basically, it's Green River Festival. All the performers you're listening to will be playing at the festival June 19th through the 21st. And I will start you off early Sunday afternoon around noon with Micah Farr, a band from Argentina, with Chacarera Santa Buena. Deloid Elz, E-L-Z-E, will play around noon as well, and I played you the song Parrothead 2-0. Tyler Ballgame, Help Me Out is what I played you. Noir Harkati will be playing around 12:30 to 1 o'clock. They're a band playing Tunisian music, and Barani is the cut that I played you. I'm looking forward to listening to Angela Autumn. She'll be playing around 1:30. She sort of sounds like, you know, I have a real soft spot for the band Big Thief and Adrian Lenker, the lead singer, and Angela's voice reminds me of them. So I look forward to seeing her set. I played Dancer, another one of my favorites. In fact, these three right here, this is going to be one of the highlights Sunday afternoon period for the whole festival for me. This comes from Hooray for the Riff Raff, a fantastic band. Try not to miss them. They'll be playing at 1:45 on Sunday. I played Snake Plant. That's a couple years old. Esther Rose from New Orleans. It's her fifth album that just came out called Want. Actually, it came out at the end of 25. The Clown is the song that I played you. And Luscious, L-U-C-I-U-S, off their self-titled album that came out last year, will play at 3:30 on Sunday with the song Impressions. So this last set of the day will wind up Green River. One note about Green River. If you live in Greenfield or drive to Greenfield and then take the shuttle, the free shuttle, the five-minute free How Easy Can This Be shuttle from downtown Greenfield to the fairgrounds, this year, instead of being right at the corner of Federal and Main Street, it moved about a block over, another block just outside of the main downtown, and it will be leaving from the Olive Street garage. So it's less congested there, easier for buses to get in and out. But if you're in downtown Greenfield, it will add about 90 seconds to your walk. So keep that in mind. Okay, because of course, all the parking on site is sold out unless you have a disability sticker. And but also, if you really don't want to take the shuttle, even though it's ridiculously easy, there are people when you drive towards the festival who live in the area who charge for parking for the day or the weekend. And it isn't all that unreasonable if you want to do that. But anyhow, let's get on with the music. I have one more set. This is from Mal Devisa. I don't know who Mal Devisa is, except listening to this song, which I like. The song is called Fire.

except for the song I'm going to finish the show off today with. That was the final full set of the day, and that almost wraps up Sunday except for the closing acts. Let me get right to it. You listen to, she'll be playing around 4 o'clock on Sunday. The final act is at 7:30. Mal Devisa, the song is Fire. Tao, that's T-H-A-O, will be performing also Sunday afternoon with, and I played you her song Marauders. I don't know if she's going to be a solo act or be with her band, the Get Down, Stay Down, but I guess we'll have to find out. One of the acts I'm looking forward to is Ken Pomeroy. She's a Cherokee artist from Oklahoma, and her music symbolizes a lot of her heritage. I played you Wolves in Sheep Clothes. One of the highlights for me for the whole festival will be watching the band Wednesday, Sunday around 5:15. They're out of Asheville, North Carolina. Their newest album is Bleeds, and this is one of my favorite songs that have come out in the last few years, Elderberry Wine. The Baxbys will be playing at 5:30. The song is In a Cage. Big Frida will be incredibly high energy around 5:30, 6 o'clock, I'm assuming, on the main stage. I played you her cover of the Beyonce hit Explode, Break My Soul. I'm going to go out with the closing act, which is Geese and the song Cobra. Before I do that, programming note that I'm going to let this show that you listen to today run for this week and next week to give all you folks locally a chance to hear the music that's showing up at Green River Festival June 19th, 20th, and 21st. So I'll be back on the air after Green River. Hopefully we all are in a good way, exhausted from a weekend of amazing music, recovering from maybe too much celebrating and too much sun, but we're going to have fun. I hope to see you there. In the meantime, for the next couple weeks, as always, be kind to one another. I will see you in 2 weeks. Enjoy Green River Festival, and this is Geese with their song Cobra. Yeah, no animal jokes. Just listen to the song. See you in a couple weeks.

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too far gone. We got to let the girls know what they got to do for us. This don't got to be a drag, man. A man can't do nothing no more. It's really a drag. You got to do something.

0: What's up, everybody? Today is Thursday. Oh my god, I'm on a roll already. It is Thursday, June 11th, 4 o'clock p.m. You're rolling with the Rockwitch live here on WNCB. That is 107.9 Western Mass Community Broadcast. Very last on the dial, very first in our hearts. Low power, high spirits. I'm just gonna say it, y'all. It is hot outside. It is so hot outside. And I actually kind of love it, you know? I enjoy it. Everyone can complain about it, but I could just sit out there and cook all day. So, yeah. But yeah, let's get into it. Let's get into it. Thank you for listening.
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Shout out Britney Spears for that last one. But yeah, before that I played that nifty little track I Want To by Savage Garden. It's the outro of this anime I like. But I'm playing a lot of anime soundtracks today, so shout out to my anime fans out there. I'll be posting my track lists on WMCB.net after this show. You can find all my previous shows, download them, and see the track lists. So that's cool. It's June 11th, and you're rolling with the Rock Witch live on WMCB. Happy Pride Month, everybody. Happy June. Yeah, if you're local, come to our Pride Parade this Saturday. The whole town is going to be packed with people. It's going to be crazy. I'll be working downtown too, so that'll be fun. but yeah, we have our own float. It's going to be pretty crazy. What should I play next? This is Greatest Strength, by the way. It's in the Jujutsu Kaisen movie. I watched it last night for the first time, and it was, like, totally crazy.

got some Pride Month movie recs. For those of you that know me, you might know I'm super into movies, but I'm sure a lot of you don't. So now you know. First recommendation, The Crying Game, obviously. It had a couple like Oscar nominations, but it was made in 1992. And it's basically, there's like a whole like political side of it, but it's like the troubles in Northern Ireland. I don't know what they are, but it's IRA militant. He runs away to London after he kidnaps and kills this guy. But like while he was like holding this guy hostage, they like got to know each other. And the guy that was the hostage was like, yo, after you kill me, go to London, find my girlfriend. So the guy goes to London, he finds his girlfriend, and they fall in love. And then they're like hiding from the troubles or whatever. But that's a great movie. The other one I was going to recommend, The Adventures of Priscilla, Queen of the Desert. That one's a musical. I'm sure a lot of you have already seen it, but that is a great movie for this month and also this weekend. Happy Pride. Yeah, but this one, the costumes are just, like, amazing. So, yeah, those are my two recs for now. The Crying Game, 1992, and The Adventures of Priscilla, Queen of the Desert, 1994. I'm going to play the song from The Crying Game up next by Boy George. That last song that you heard, whether they like it or not, that's also Boy George. So, yeah. I sure hope you're having a good time. It's June 11th, 4:30, and you're rolling with the Rock Witch live on Western Mass Community Broadcast. I'll be here till 6 p.m. This is Logan's Run. It's live every Thursday from 4 to 6 p.m.

is it just me, or, like, do people either love bananas or hate bananas? Like, I don't know anybody that's like, oh yeah, bananas are, like, okay, I'll have a banana. Like, that's how I feel about peppers, like bell peppers. I don't love bell peppers, but I don't, like, hate them either. Like, they're fine. I'll eat a bell pepper, you know? But some people are just, like, very anti-bananas, and some people are, like, I don't know. I'm crazy about bananas. I don't know where I was going with that, but thanks for listening.

0: What's up, guys? Rolling with the Rock Witch, coming at you live, June 11th. I'm reading this, like, crazy book right now. It's the first book of the Xenogenesis trilogy by Octavia E. Butler. She's, like, my favorite author, by the way. If you don't know about Octavia Butler, now you do, and you gotta go check her out. But I'm reading this book, Dawn, and basically what it's about so far, it's like humans destroy the Earth, of course, with, you know, like nuclear winter and whatnot. And then these aliens, they're like aliens with tentacles, and they are a gene-trading alien species. But basically, they, like, rescue the last human survivors, and they demand genetic hybridization in exchange for saving humanity. I'm on the first book. I'm almost done with it. I'm reading it, like, right now. I got, like, 5 chapters left, but the protagonist is, like, one of the first people who are woken up on this, like, alien spaceship, which is, like, also alive. And the alien species, the Wankali, they're like, you're gonna be the leader, and you have to guide the first wave of, like, resurrected humans, and we're gonna put you all back on Earth. So it's like these aliens treat humans like this, like, endangered species, and then they, like, genetically, they, like, turn them into, like, genetic hybrids so that they can, like, survive on Earth. But yeah, it's pretty crazy. Octavia Butler goes all over the place. I've read most of her books. I haven't read this trilogy, and then there's
1: Johnny Cage.
0: There's, like, one more series I haven't read.
1: Kitana.
0: But I've read The Parable of the Sower. I've read Fledgling, Kindred. I've read all the Bloodchild short stories.
1: Shao Kahn.
0: Yeah.
1: Luke.
0: Oh, I haven't read Pattern Master yet. That's one I gotta check out.
1: Jack.
0: You're tuned to 107.9 Western Mass Community Broadcast. Very last in the dial, very first in our hearts. I'm gonna come up with some other stuff to say, y'all. I feel like I could get more creative with it, but I've been so busy lately, honestly. Tis the season.
1: Raiden.
0: Make sure you come out to our Pride Parade, or the Franklin County Pride Parade, this Saturday. It's going to be so much fun. But Western Mass Community Broadcast is going to have a float, which was put together by a whole bunch of super passionate volunteers. So yeah, you should come check it out. What am I even playing right now? That was from the Mortal Kombat 2 movie. I just saw that at the cinema next door, and it was actually pretty good. I'm not gonna lie, it was pretty good. People always say the first two, like, Mortal Kombat movies were pretty bad, but I think for their time, they were fun. I mean, my definition of a good movie versus a bad movie, like, if I'm entertained, if I'm even, you know, like, if I'm not bored and I'm enjoying it, like, it's a good movie. Like, Kung Fu Hustle. Is Kung Fu Hustle a good movie? I think Kung Fu Hustle is a great movie. I think it's an excellent movie. It's so hilarious. But is it, like, am I, like, watching it and, like, being like, it's a masterpiece, like I am with Kill Bill? No, but, like, I would say Kill Bill is my favorite movie, but I'm arguably more entertained by Kung Fu Hustle because it's just, like, so out there. But yeah, I think the Mortal Kombat movies are good, okay? I'll vouch for them. Yeah. Anyway, yeah, I'm not going to talk through Sade. Let's just listen to Sade.

Yo, shout out to my show underwriter, show sponsor, Breakdown Records in Turner's Falls. If you happen to find yourself in Breakdown Records in Turner's Falls, tell them I said hi. But also, there's a very wide selection of video games for any and all consoles. Many consoles for any and all games. There's a pretty fly window display made by yours truly. And there's records, of course. So many records. Organized. Very organized records. Very dust-free records. Let me tell you, very dust-free. Tons of CDs, okay? I've been getting into CDs myself lately. Now that I got a CD player. He also has Transformer toys, so those are pretty cool. But yeah, if you happen to find yourself in Turner's Falls, in Breakdown Records, drop my name. Tell him I sent ya. Don't actually. But yeah. Thank you, Breakdown Records, for sponsoring this show. And if you, listener, want to be a show sponsor, check out our website. We got the form for you. We want your money. I'm just kidding. It's all about community, guys. It's all about building community, okay? We're a nonprofit, for the record. I'm your host, The Rock Witch. I'll be here next Thursday too. But today is June 11th and your girl is live. Barely. Just kidding. This heat literally makes me feel high. Or like drunk or like something. And I kind of don't mind it. That's the thing. Like I kind of enjoy being kind of loopy in the heat. Am I good to drive? Yeah, no, I'm just kidding. I'm gonna stop talking. This is Butterfly by, well, this song this song is Slow Bird Whistle by Aphex Twin, okay? But this next song is Butterfly by Smile.

Sanctuary. We will begin surrogation.

0: after you murdered me.
1: Okay, look, we both said a lot of things that you're going to regret. But I think we can put our differences behind us. For science. You monster. I will say, though, that since you went to all the trouble of waking me up, you must really, really love to test. I love it too. There's just one small thing we need to take care of first. Here we are. The incinerator room. Be careful not to trip over any parts of me that didn't get completely burned when you threw them down here. The dual portal device should be around here somewhere. Once you find it, we can start testing, just like old time. There it is. Hold on. There. Good. You have the dual portal device. There should be a way back to the testing area up ahead. Once testing starts, I'm required by protocol to keep interaction with you to a minimum. Luckily, we haven't started testing yet. This will be our only chance to talk. Here, let me get that for you. Do you know the biggest lesson I learned from what you did? I discovered I have a sort of black box quick save feature. In the event of a catastrophic failure, the last 2 minutes of my life are preserved for analysis. I was able, well, forced really, to relive you killing me, again and again, forever. You know, if you'd done that to somebody else, they might devote their existence to exacting revenge. Luckily, I'm a bigger person than that. I'm happy to put this all behind us and get back to work. After all, we've got a lot to do, and only 60 more years to do it. More or less. I don't have the actuarial tables in front of me. I'll just move that out of the way for you. This place really is a wreck. But the important thing is you're back. With me. And now I'm on to all your little tricks. So there's nothing to stop us from testing. For the rest of your life. After that, who knows? I might take up a hobby. Reanimating the dead, maybe. Sorry about the mess. I've really let the place go since you killed me. By the way, thanks for that.
2: Sarcasm self-test complete.
1: Oh good, that's back online. I'll start getting everything else working while you perform this first simple test, which involves deadly lasers and how test subjects react when locked in a room with deadly lasers. Not bad. I forgot how good you are at this. You should pace yourself, though. We have a lot of tests to do. This next test involves discouragement redirection cubes. I just finished building them before you had your, well, episode. So now we'll both get to see how they work. There should be one in the corner. Well done. Here come the test results. You are a horrible person. That's what it says. A horrible person. We weren't even testing for that. Don't let that horrible person thing discourage you. It's just a data point. If it makes you feel any better, science has now validated your birth mother's decision to abandon you on a doorstep. Congratulations. Not on the test. Most people emerge from suspension terribly undernourished. I want to congratulate you on beating the odds and somehow managing to pack on a few pounds. One moment. You are navigating these test chambers faster than I can build them. So feel free to slow down and do whatever it is you do when you're not destroying this facility. I'll give you credit. I guess you are listening to me. But for the record, you don't have to go that slowly. Waddle over to the elevator and we'll continue the testing. This next test involves the Aperture Science Aerial Faceplate. It was part of an initiative to investigate how well test subjects could solve problems when they were catapulted into space. Results were highly informative. They could not. Good luck. Here's an interesting fact. You're not breathing real air. It's too expensive to pump this far down. We just take carbon dioxide out of a room, freshen it up a little, and pump it back in. So you'll be breathing the same room full of air for the rest of your life. I thought that was interesting. Let's see what the next test is. Oh, advanced aerial faceplates. Well, have fun soaring through the air without a care in the world. I have to go to the wing that was made entirely of glass and pick up 15 acres of broken glass. By myself. Oh, sorry. I'm still cleaning out the test chambers, so sometimes there's still trash in them. Standing around, smelling and being useless. Try to avoid the garbage hurtling towards you. You don't have to test with the garbage. It's garbage. Press the button again. Remember before when I was talking about smelly garbage standing around being useless? That was a metaphor. I was actually talking about you. And I'm sorry. You didn't react left at the time, so I was worried and sailed right over your head, which would have made this apology seem insane. That's why I had to call you garbage a second time just now. Did you know that people with guilty consciences are more easily startled by loud noises? I'm sorry, I don't know why that went off. Anyway, just an interesting science fact. Oh, did I accidentally fizzle that before you could complete the test? I'm sorry. Go ahead and grab another one. Oh, no. I fizzled that one too. Oh well. We have warehouses full of the things. Absolutely worthless. I'm happy to get rid of them. Every test chamber is equipped with an emancipation grill at its exit, so that test subjects cannot smuggle test objects out of the test area. This one is broken. Don't take anything with you. Uh-oh, you're stranded. Let's see if the cube will try to help you escape. Actually, so that we're not here all day, I'll just cut to the chase. It won't. Any feelings you think it has for you are simply byproducts of your sad, empty life. Anyway, here's a new cube for you to project your deranged loneliness onto. I think that one was about to say, I love you. They are sentient, of course. We just have a lot of them. This next test involves emancipation grills. Remember, I told you about them in the last test area that did not have one. Oh no, the turbines again. I have to go. Wait, this next test does require some explanation. Let me give you the fast version. There, if you have any questions, just remember what I said in slow motion. Test on your own recognizance. I'll be right back. Well, I'm back. The aerial faithplate in here is sending a distress signal. You broke it, didn't you? There. Try it now. This plate must not be calibrated to someone of your generousness. I'll add a few zeros to the maximum weight. You look great, by the way. Very healthy. Try it now. You seem to have defeated its load-bearing capacity. Well done. I'll just lower the ceiling. Look at you, sailing through the air majestically, like an eagle. Piloting a blimp. Enjoy this next test. I'm going to go to the surface. It's a beautiful day out. Yesterday I saw a deer. If you solve this next test, maybe I'll let you ride an elevator all the way up to the break room. And I'll tell you about the time I saw a deer again. Well, you passed the test. I didn't see the deer today. I did see some humans. But with you here, I've got more test subjects than I'll ever need. If you think trapping yourself is going to make me stop testing, you're sorely mistaken. Here's another cube. These bridges are made from natural light that I pump in from the surface. If you rubbed your cheek on one, it would be like standing outside with the sun shining on your face. It would also set your hair on fire, so don't actually do it. Excellent. You're a predator, and these tests are your prey. Speaking of which, I was researching sharks for an upcoming test. Do you know who else murders people who are only trying to help them? Did you guess sharks? Because that's wrong. The correct answer is nobody. Nobody but you is that pointlessly cruel. Good news. I figured out what to do with all the money I save recycling your one room full of air. When you die, I'm going to laminate your skeleton and pose you in the lobby. That way future generations can learn from you how not to have your unfortunate bone structure. Perfect. The door's malfunctioning. I guess somebody's going to have to repair that too. No, don't get up. I'll be right back. Don't touch anything. I went and spoke with the door mainframe. Let's just say he won't be, well, living anymore. Anyway, back to testing. Well done. In fact, you did so well, I'm going to note this on your file, in the commendation section. Oh, there's lots of room here. Did well. Enough. This next test involves turrets. You remember them, right? They're the pale spherical things that are full of bullets. Oh wait, that's you in 5 seconds.
0: What is that? One grain of sand. All that remains.

sunlight shines through the blackness of space, it's black. But I was in the sunlight and I was able to look at this blackness. I mean, what are you looking at? Call it the universe, but it's the infinity of space and the infinity of time. I'm looking at something called space that had no end, and at time that has no meaning.

ever had a dream that you had you wanted him to do you so much you could do anything?

Augenblicke.

0: have to die. Well, no one has to die at 30. You can live. Live. Live and grow old. I've seen it. She's seen it. Well, look. Look. Look, it's clear.
1: Last day, Capricorn 29s, year of the city, 2274. Carousel begins.
2: No! Don't! Don't go! Listen to him! He's telling the truth! 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There's another world outside! We did it!
0: The life clocks are alive!
3: And in all his experience and all the time he's lived upon the earth and watched these skies, I'm sure there has never been another spectacle so awe-inspiring, so filled with true grandeur.

0: Do you feel tired? 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
1: Your own television set is a crude sort of radio telescope, and some of the snow, the unavoidable flicks of light you see on it, is radio noise coming from the universe. 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

How many ears must one man have before he can hear people cry? 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
5: 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Coming up next.
6: The Beatles are great, Bobby and Sesso. And the Beatles are great. 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They're great.
7: I love them. I don't care what anybody thinks. I love the Beatles for them, and I'll always love them. Even when I'm 105 and an old grandmother, I love them. And Paul McCartney, if you are listening, Adrian from Brooklyn loves you with all her heart.
8: 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That's what happens to me. I can't help it. I mean, I have to move around. I can't stand still. I've tried it, and I can't do it.
9: Now, wait a minute. I wanted to say to Elvis Presley and the country that this is a real, decent, fine boy.
10: And now,

Elvis from May of 1970 with The Wonder of You. It was recorded live on stage in Las Vegas in February of 1970. It was one of Elvis's best-selling singles in the UK and hit number one for 5 weeks. It hit the top 10 in the USA on Billboard's Hot 100. Before that, we started the show off with the Beatles with Get Back from April of 1969, one of the Beatles' 20 number one singles on the Hot 100. Written by Paul McCartney, the Beatles performed the song 3 times on January 30th, 1969, up on the roof in downtown London. My name is Steve Chelmsford. I'd like to welcome you to another episode of The Mop Tops and The King, an hour of Beatles and Elvis music with some fun surprises in between. Today's episode is number 756, and I hope you enjoy today's show. Let's head back to 1968 and the Beatles' White Album. Here's another song written by Paul, inspired by his sheepdog, Martha. Martha, my dear.

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0: baby doll makes me holler more. Well, I don't care if the sun don't shine, I get my loving in the evening time when I'm with my baby.
1: Elvis from September of 1954 with I Don't Care If the Sun Don't Shine. It was the B-side to his second single with Sun Records, the A-side being Good Rockin' Tonight. Elvis released 5 singles, 10 songs with Sun Records, dating from July of 1954 to August of 1955. Elvis was on the doorstep of superstardom.
2: Thank you very much.
1: My name is Steve Chelmsford. 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
6: And I'm Ringo. And we're the Cavern Beatles, directly from Liverpool.
4: Oh. You're listening to The Mop Tops and the King with
6: Steve Chelmsford.
4: Yay! What was that? Woo. Nice one, Stevie.
1: Thank you very much, Cavern Beatles. It's time now for some 3 degrees.

0: This is Lee Ashley from Chelmsford, England, and you're listening to the Mock Tops and the King.
1: Thank you very much, Lee. I hope you're listening. I know that Lee's a big fan of the Lovin' Spoonful. It's time now to venture south to the great state of Texas to visit with our very dear friend, Priscilla Rose of Texas, with this week's Spotlight on Elvis.
2: This is Priscilla Rose of Texas with this week's Spotlight on Elvis. Get your popcorn ready. Something epic has arrived. Baz Luhrmann, who directed the 2022 biopic Elvis, has a documentary concert film about the King of Rock and Roll that was released earlier this year. The film is titled Epic, which by definition alone is fitting, but Epic is actually an acronym for Elvis Presley in Concert. In this movie, we get to see previously unreleased footage of Elvis from 1969 and the early 70s, plus personal home movies. Upon the film's initial release, viewers were strongly encouraged to see Epic on the big screen, literally the biggest screen you could find. The film was first released to IMAX theaters, then to regular theaters the following week. In April 2026, Epic was released digitally and is currently available to rent or purchase online. I have to say, this film totally lives up to its name. My favorite part was the Poke Salad Annie sequence. The compilation of rehearsal and performance footage of Elvis singing Poke Salad Annie is electrifying. Baz Luhrmann says Epic is the world tour Elvis never got to have, and now viewers can enjoy the world tour from the comfort of their home. I'm Priscilla Rose of Texas, and this has been Spotlight on Elvis.

Some y'all never been down south too much. Some y'all never been down south too much. I'm gonna tell you a little story so you'll understand what I'm talking about. Down there we have a plant that grows out in the woods in the fields, and it looks something like a turnip green. Everybody calls it poke salad. Now that's poke salad. Used to know a girl lived down there, and she'd go out in the evenings and pick a mess of it, carry it home and cook it for

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Sock a little hole.

This is Jersey Mike. Join my friend Steve Chelmsford for the Mop Tops and the King. You can hear it everywhere.

0: From 1965, The Beatles, with The Night Before, written by Paul McCartney. It was featured in their second movie, Help, a rather wacky film. How many of you have seen the movie Help? It involves a ring that is stuck on Ringo's finger, and there's a cult trying to get the ring off of Ringo's finger so they can perform a human sacrifice. Something like that. I haven't seen it in a while, but as I said, it's wacky.
1: Thank you very much.
0: Before that, we heard from Elvis live on stage in Las Vegas during his February 1970 engagement with a phenomenal performance of Polk Salad Annie. My name is Steve Chelmsford. 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
2: How about Elvis Presley?
3: Boy, one of the highlights in my life, Elvis was performing in Las Vegas.
2: Big fan of yours.
3: Oh, I was a big fan of his, you know that. And was lucky enough to go backstage. Well, I had my father with me. And my dad and I went backstage, and they let us into Elvis, his dressing room, and there's Elvis and a couple other people. Well, I had met Elvis prior to that, so I'm introducing Elvis to my father, and I tell you, he made my dad feel so good. Mr. Name It This, Mr. Name It That, come here, sir, sit down. Sat down on the couch with him, and he and my dad talked, must have talked 15, 20 minutes, just the two of them. It was wonderful. It was wonderful. If it's possible, I became even a bigger fan of his.

The great thing I've always felt is that there were four of us. And at certain moments in time, individually, we all went mad. I mean, you know, I remember my phase of really just starting to crack up and believing that I was, you know, the biggest thing on the planet, 5'7". And with Elvis, I feel it was very sad because though he had people around him, he was surrounded when I met him anyway, with sycophants that, you know, whatever he said, they said okay.

0: Former Beatle, Ringo Starr from 1971 with It Don't Come Easy. Ringo had a worldwide hit on his hands. Ringo wrote the song with a little help from George Harrison. It hit number one in Canada, number one in the USA on the Cashbox chart, number four on the Hot 100. George Harrison plays on the track as well. He also produced the song. Before that, we heard from Elvis from 1957 with one of the greatest rock and roll songs of all time, Jailhouse Rock. It hit number one on three charts, the pop chart, the country chart, and the R&B. It was also the title to Elvis's third movie, one of my favorite Elvis movies, by the way.
1: Thank you very much.
0: My name is Steve Chelmsford. You're listening to The Mop Tops and The King. 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Here's Elvis from 1961 covering Chuck Willis with I Feel So Bad.

0: From their Let It Be album, released in May of 1970, The Beatles, with a song written by John Lennon, Across the Universe, produced by Phil Spector, a rather meditative song with a somewhat dreamlike melody. I like it.
1: Thank you very much.
0: My name is Steve Chelmsford. 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

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He really and truly will.

Hello, this is Paul from Liverpool, and you're listening to a man who loves me just as much as Adrian from Brooklyn, Steve Chelmsford, on the Mop Tops and the King.

0: You are listening to The Mop Tops and the King. Yes, it is. It's true. The Beatles from 1965 with Yes, It Is, written by John Lennon. It was the B-side of their Ticket to Ride single in the UK. In the USA, it could be found on the album Beatles 6, released on Capitol Records. Before that, we heard from Elvis from 1968 with Lottie Miss Clottie, recorded for his 68 comeback TV special.
1: Thank you very much.
0: It's time now for one of my favorite parts of the show. Time to head over to the MTK Hotline. I am now on the MTK Hotline, and I'd like to welcome back a very good friend of the show, the one and only Mark with a K.
2: Why, thank you.
0: Mark, it's good to have you back on the show. You haven't been on the MTK Hotline in a while. However, Mark, we're mourning the death of a music legend a few months ago, and I know that you really are a big fan of Neil Sedaka.
2: Yes, he died in late February 2026, and he did a lot. He was a singer, a songwriter, so much great stuff. He had 3 number one songs, the original version of Breaking Up Is Hard to Do, Laughter in the Rain, and Bad Blood.
0: Yep.
2: The last two were part of his 70s comeback, which was spearheaded by Elton John.
0: I have to admit, Mark, when I was a kid, when I first heard Neil Sedaka on the radio, I thought he was a woman. I mean, he had that high voice. Did you ever think that Neil Sedaka was a woman like I did?
2: I'm not sure, but he does have that great voice. He's so talented in so many areas.
0: Yeah, and we, as you know, on the extended version of the show, we have the Monkees moment. Neil Sedaka actually wrote a Monkees song, or co-wrote a Monkees song, When Love Comes Knocking at Your Door, one of my favorite Monkees tunes. And he also wrote one of your favorite Elvis songs.
2: Well, he wrote the song Solitaire. I heard that it is his most recorded song. He did a version, Petula Clark. The Carpenters had the biggest hit version, but I would love it if we could hear the Elvis version. Recorded in 1976 from Elvis Presley Boulevard, Memphis, Tennessee. Recorded in the Jungle Room. And it was one of the singles that RCA released after Elvis's death. One side was Are You Sincere, the Andy Williams song. The other side, the one we're about to hear. Co-written by Neil Sedaka, sung by Elvis Presley. This is Solitaire on the Mop Tops and the King.

0: for Mark with a K, Elvis with the Solitaire. It hit the top 10 on Billboard's country chart in 1978. My name is Steve Chelmsford. I'd like to thank you very much for joining me today on the Mop Tops and the King. I hope you've enjoyed today's show. Special thanks once again to Mark with a K, Priscilla Rose of Texas, and all the stations that carry the show. Thank you very much. But most of all, thank you. We'll see you next week. Bye-bye.
1: Thank you very much. 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